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7: 13.
6: Me now, 13 degrees, and it's just gone 6 minutes past 10 a.m. We've got George with jazz coming up from 11 a.m., and that's all Australian jazz. We've got Robbie Morrison coming up with his Kaleidoscope, a long-running show at the radio station, and Ronnie Lopes from 3 p.m. So stay tuned to this radio station, and you have got the number one slot, 9 a.m. to 11 a.m. each and every Thursday. He's laughing at me. That's us straight after Mick Beeling. We'll ride on his curtails.
7: Yeah.
6: Now, do you want to talk anything about anything else? I know you don't want to talk football. The women's football started, so let's talk a little bit about the women's football. Now, the Hawthorn Football Club was in trouble yesterday, sending a lot of information about their men's program, but nothing about the game that's tonight versus the Demons. So they were getting a bit of backlash, saying that most clubs are under the one banner now, but the Hawks missed a little bit of communication there.
7: Yeah, we've got to support the women's game. It's on at Icon Park. This evening, I'm not quite sure what time. It might be probably like 7:30, I'm guessing.
6: I'd say, yeah.
7: And I think it's on TV as well. It's been broadcast on TV. So if you can't get out to the game, and try to get out to the game, but if you can't, then have a look at it on telly.
6: Yeah, no Thursday night football this week for men's, just the females tonight. So, yeah, be good. Take a look if you haven't seen it before. I went along to last year's grand final, North Melbourne versus Melbourne, and it was an absolute cracker of an affair, like really good game of football. So, yeah, don't be fooled. It's improved over the years. It's getting better and better and better, and that's because the young girls are playing in the junior ranks now. They're even playing senior football out in the local leagues, and they're doing really good things. So they learn from a young age like the boys do now, and when they get to that level at the end where they have a little draft and they get into the AFL, geez, can they play some good footy? We just want to see a bit more scoring, but yeah, they certainly crack in, and you see good old hip and shoulder, which you don't often see anymore. So yeah, it's good to women's football.
7: Yeah, they don't muck about.
6: All right, let's get on with my hour of power here. Yeah. I don't need to get it back in the pocket today because history never repeats. So we are just doing a bit of a trip down memory lane, or songs that are about history or events in the past. So I've got one by the Proclaimers, written in 2023. It's called Scotland's Story. And this song tells the story about immigration in the country, and how people from different cultures have arrived in Scotland to help shape the country now and into the future. So, obviously, that's going along everywhere in the world. This is one they've written about what they've seen happen in Scotland. And then I've got History Never Repeats by Split Enz, a second single off the album. I don't know how to say that.
7: Is it Corroboree?
6: Wahati? Wahati. Yeah,
7: And be corroboree for us.
6: Okay. Yeah. This song remains one of the most popular and always called out at live gigs. And then I'm going to go down a little bit of country after that. We'll call it country. But I've got the Red Gum song, the folk song written by Red Gum and vocalist John Schumann, based on the stories of the veterans, an insight into an Australian soldier's experience during the Vietnam War. I was only 19, so I've got the Lee Kernaghan version of that, and then I'll get another country number after that, but I'll just get a little bit of country twang in there. But let's kick off with the Proclaimers and see how we go here. 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
7: All right, you're listening to Tiger Man Brad. I've taken over the show.
8: Yes, a few phone calls coming in for unforeseen circumstances today, not radio stuff. So, we're hope you're enjoying the hour. 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
7: 10:22 in the morning. 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We'd love to hear a request about something that happened in history or a person in history that's of interest. Now, which one are we playing?
8: We said we'd stick with a bit of country, and he's probably not known for country, but Australian singer-songwriter Johnny Williamson wrote a classic song about the diggers. So Anzac soldiers were known as diggers, as they spent a massive amount of time digging and living in trenches on the western front of Gallipoli down there. So, Diggers of the Anzac is the song that I'm talking about. I'm going to play that one next by Johnny Williamson, and then we'll take it back. We're going to go to All Torn Down, The Living End, a 1998 release. Song details the rapid development in the late 1990s, such as CityLink and the Docklands Precinct, with little or no regards towards parks or the history that was already there. Mm. 18 weeks in the charts, and it was the third single off that album. So we'll play that one straight after Diggers of the Anzac. So here's Johnny Williamson with Diggers of the Anzac and All Torn Down, The Living End. 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
4: Oh yeah, he does know 96.5 Inner FM. Troy, if you're out there, mate, give us a call. We're still trying to track you down. I don't know who your manager is these days, but remember Mossy and Troy Cassadale later this year. They're touring right round the country with their little duo thing that they do, and it's a pretty good show. So me and the Tiger Man will be heading along to that later in the year, and we are really looking forward to that one. Now, we had you. I was going to say we had you too. We had Midnight Oil with the US Forces, a live version there. Song was written and denounces US military intervention in foreign affairs. The song, believe it or not, only charted in Australia at number 20.
5: Yeah.
4: But it's another popular one at the live gigs when you go see the Oils.
5: And it's one of those songs that lyrically it really, you know, packs a punch, but it's got this great sort of tune and melody to it that it's a, you know, really likeable song. So it does, on both fronts, it's a bit of a winner, that one.
4: Yep, and George is in the house. Jazz, yeah. Australian jazz, all Australian. And that's from, he's in shock, it is all Australian jazz. Oh, yes, from 11 a.m. today. Robbie Morrison following him at 1 p.m. And good old Ronnie Lopes from 3 p.m.
5: Ronnie Lopes,
4: so you're gonna meet all these people. We got a function coming up, a general sort of meeting, a chat, a get together on the 30th of August. So you said you might finally come along to one of them. No, so let's hope so.
5: Yeah, look, I'm getting a bit sick of the only two people I know is yourself, Mick Peeling and George Kaprinsky. I don't know anyone else from the radio.
4: He's shaking his head, saying that's all you need to know.
5: Sorry,
4: what about the Cooch?
5: I know the great Graham Lang,
4: and
5: I know
4: Cooch.
5: Yeah, I know Cooch Ma. Yeah, David
4: Kuchmar. Yes. I hope you're enjoying the show today. 0456 96 5 96 5. It's been a great show today. Lots of songs with a lot of, I guess, people today are taking in their lyrics a little bit more than they normally would.
5: Yeah, it's one of those ones that, it's a little bit more than just you play a tune and say, wasn't that nice? It's like there's a bit of a story behind each of those. I mean, there's probably a story behind most songs, but these ones are something that happened in history, way back when or recently.
4: Absolutely. All right, let's get some Pink Floyd because, we don't hear much Pink Floyd up on the radio very often. So I've got another Brick in the Wall off the Wall album written by bassman Roger Waters. And then I'm going to follow that up with another little punchy one. This one would fit well with Smoke on the Water, the Immigrant Song by Led Zeppelin. And that was written during a tour of Iceland, Bath and Germany. And just quickly speaking of Germany, I send my best wishes out there and God bless you to Angry Anderson, who is in a hospital over there in Europe at the moment. Had the big European tour around Germany where Rose Tattoo is very, very much loved and popular. Sold out shows, and he's had to pull the pin on the tour. He's not very well at all. So we trust a speedy recovery, or Angry, get back to Australia where you can be cared for, mate. But if that's the end of the show, that's the end of the show for Angry and the band. Maybe just needs to just relax now and
5: calm down.
4: Get off the road.
5: Bit like yourself, Smithy.
4: Absolutely. Yeah, need to settle down and just play some more music. All right, let's go with some Pink Floyd and some Led Zeppelin. You are listening to 96.5 Inner FM. We are going back in history today.

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3: Yes, just coming up to 10 to 11am. Jazz coming up from 11. Hope you're enjoying the music today. We are your local community station here in Heidelberg. Plenty of people still don't know that we are the local community station here in Heidelberg. I was at a friend's house last night and he said to me, you're on radio. I never knew that. And what radio station? Is it Plenty Valley 88 point something? And I go, yeah, it's very, very similar. But they're our competitors and we're much better than them.
4: You know,
3: We're on a different echelon to them. And, yeah, I don't know if we've been going longer, but someone will tell
4: you
3: me
4: know
3: that.
4: What,
3: but
4: though,
3: who cares?
4: You can always come in and do a studio tour.
3: You can, yeah.
4: Get online to 96.5 and book yourself a tour and come in and you'll see presenters doing their shows and someone will make you a hashtag coffee and away you go.
3: They certainly will do that. Now, let's get on with the music because we ain't got long to go. George is standing, he's looking at his watch. He goes, about 9 minutes, boys, hurry up. Oh, I've got some Australian jazz coming up right for you.
4: He said he'd like to be inspired, Smithy.
3: All right, I'll inspire you with a bit of chisel, because if Graham Lang's out there listening in, we might go straight to the chisels. Breakfast at Sweethearts was an album, great song. It was a cafe back in the 70s and 80s. You know, he's nodding at me, Brad. Mm-hmm. It's a cafe in the Cross, King's Cross I'm talking about, in the 70s and 80s. Mm-hmm. It's now demolished. It sat right in the middle of King's Cross, not too far from where Don Walker's residence was. Now, Don penned a lot of songs staying at the Plaza Hotel, which is another song, the Plaza Hotel. Mm. He penned a lot of songs for this album whilst he lived there as he watched people come and go and do their thing around the Cross. The songs written are some of Walker's best and identify what it looked like back in Sydney back then. So I've got Breakfast at Sweethearts. I talked about Paul Kelly earlier, When I First Met Your Ma. A blissful tale of falling in love with his first wife, Hillary, at the Kingston Hotel in Richmond after his foolish girlfriend brought him there.
4: Right.
3: So there you go. So let's go with those two, and that might be it for today. We haven't certainly got through my list either, but let's go with those two, and then we'll ease on down into some jazz with some nice little up. He wants me to go up. Here we go. Here's the chisels. A little bit of reggae, as Jimmy used to say.

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She walked in with my girlfriend. My foolish girlfriend brought her there. She looked so pretty and dangerous as she brushed back her hair. And I was not the only one taking notice in that bar. When I first laid eyes on your mind,

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2: It's got a start and an end and a heart and a friend to it. I love jazz. It's got a style and a trick and a smile.

0: It's got a happy feeling that I never felt before. It's got an extra special something that no other music has. Oh, it's got everything, and I love jazz. Well, it's a permanent rage, and it hits every age. Start you tapping your shoes, start you chasing the blues. Make you happy within, makes you glowing without.
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2: Welcome to 2 hours of Australian Jazz. I'm George Krupinski, and I thought I'd emulate a little bit about what the boys do this morning. They've got a themes. They've got a number of themes going in their programs. I've noticed that. And I thought to myself this morning, what sort of theme could I have for my program? What is something that matches my mood this morning, perhaps the way I felt when I got up this morning? I thought, I've got just the perfect track. It's called Stumblin'.

Oh, that tentative approach to romance. I sort of like you. I sort of like you. Well, make up your mind. Sort of like you by, or sort of kinda. There you go. The Hotter Than Six Jazz Band. It was a song that was written by Trummy Young, the trombonist, back in 1945. In fact, he recorded it. But on this occasion, it was the Hotter Than Six Jazz Band from their album Hot Driving, Inspiring Traditional Jazz. Simon Stribling on trumpet, Brian Kelly on trombone, Joe Stevenson and Tom Baker on reeds, Graham Coyle on piano, John Withers on guitar, Mark Elton on string bass, and Ian Smith on drums. And before that, a little bit of stumbling. Yes, that's a good way to describe my mornings of late, stumbling out of bed. This is by an album called Rare Collectible Jazz by the Australian Jazz Museum that they released in 2022. Dick Tatum was on trumpet, Alex Hutchinson on reeds, Harry Price on trombone, Rex Green on piano, George Woods on guitar, Keith Cox on string bass, and Max Wally on drums. It was recorded back in 1973, and as I said, released by those great folk at the Australian Jazz Museum who found this particular recording. It was a tape that hadn't been processed in the sense that it wasn't released, and so it was gathering dust. They did their technical marvels with it and released it, as I said, under the Rare Collectible Jazz label. So for those people who are looking for that music, Harry Price All-Stars, it's Stumbling, and it's you can find it at the Australian Jazz Museum, 051-2022. 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Hope you're well tuned in for a little bit. We'll catch up on the ride home. I'm cycling to work every day now. Good on you, Tim." The weather's starting to ease up just a wee bit. And if you're listening, I've got to tell you, I was close to riding the bike this morning. When I say close, I was within 1 foot. I walked past it when I approached the car, and I thought to myself, will I or won't I? And clearly the answer was no. But I will be back on it shortly because it's fun. That's the beauty of the bike. It's fun. I find myself accessing the emotional world of a 16-year-old when I'm back on that bike, and it's a lovely way to pass the time of the trip because you travel more slowly, obviously, but you get a chance to look around, and it's amazing what you've got time to see that you don't when you're concentrating in the car. So good luck to you, Tim. If you're not listening to all of it in one go, then hopefully on the way home that you enjoy the program just as much. Well, let's continue on now. And this is a song that I sort of wonder whether it was written by a guy called Sam H. Stept and Sidney Clare and Joe Young back in 1931. And I really wonder whether one of them had something to do with dentistry. My reason for asking is that this was recorded by the Red Onions Jazz Band from the album of the same name back in 1968. And it's called My Sweet Tooth Says I Wanna, But My Wisdom Teeth Say No. And if you've heard this one before, I'm sure you'll enjoy the voice of Bill Howard as he sings his way through this. He also plays the trombone. Brett Eagledon on cornet, Richard Miller on reeds, John Scurry on banjo, Rowan Smith on piano, Bill Morris on tuba, and Alan Brown on drums. So for those people who are dentally inclined, the Red Onions Jazz Band with their teeth talking to them.

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a novel ending that's called The Black and Tan Fantasy, written by the great Duke Ellington and Bubba Millie back in, when was it? In the 1920s or thereabouts. This is Lee Barker and his band from the album Cross Street. It's Black and Tan Fantasy. Eamon McNellis on trumpet, John Scurry on banjo, Matt Bowden on piano, Heather Stewart on violin, Lee Barker on string bass and sousaphone, although on this occasion he only played the string bass, I believe. The Lee Barker Band with The Black and Tan Fantasy. You tune to 96.5 Inner FM. I'm George Krupinski, and if you're new to the program, it's available on podcast. 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All Australian Jazz, when I say All Australian Jazz, it has at its core jazz musicians of an Australian extraction. So that's the nature of the program, promoting the great Australian musicians and their work. So podcasts are available, as I said, innerfm.org.au. Now, speaking of Australian musicians, we've got a gentleman by the name of Jeff Bull and his jazz band lined up next. This is part of their Australian tour in 1987. In fact, it was recorded at the Manly Jazz Festival in the same year. Jeff Bull on trumpet, Hugh Rosario on trombone, Chris Williams on tenor sax, Paul Furness on reeds, Jeff Holden on banjo, Don Heap on string bass, Gary Walford on piano, Peter Closey on drums. And this is a bit of a gospel song written by Stuart Hamblin from 1950. So we have the voice of Topsy Chapman, who did quite a bit of work with Jeff Bull on a number of occasions in Australia. She's a great American vocalist, and here she is singing It's No Secrets.

That title reminds me of the story. If you get that rundown feeling, or walk on the footpath. It's called The Sidewalk Blues by The Fortified Few. It was written by Jelly Roll Morton and recorded by his Red Hot Peppers back in 1926. This was recorded in 1983, and Tony Thomas was on cornet, John Sharp on trombone, Terry Wynn on reed, Sterling Primer on piano, Tex Ihaz on banjo, John Steer on string bass, and Bob Ebrard on drums. And it was one of those, one of the many releases or re-releases by the Anteater Collection, Roger Bielby's projects. He supported Australian jazz in so many different ways, and releasing some of these LPs did exactly that. So The Fortified Few recorded Sidewalk Blues in 1983, and Roger Bielby gave them a helping hand. Lovely stuff. You're tuned to 96.5 Inner FM. I'm George Krupinski, and if you've just tuned in, the program's called That's Jazz. That's Australian Jazz. We'll continue on for the next hour and a half with people like the Jazz Ramblers. This is a group that was from South Australia. Graham Eames on trumpet, Derek Bentley on trombone, Terry Wynn on reeds, Maury Fabricant on piano, Ken Richards on banjo, Brian Hamm on tuba, and Dave Sutton on drums. Recorded in 2001, composed by the great Fats Waller back in 26. It's the Jazz Ramblers with Georgia Bobo.

Now, that was a time when the lyrics really meant something. Yeah. If you don't like my peaches, why are you shaking my tree? Get out of my orchard, let me be free. That's written by a lady called Blossom Deary. She was one of the greats. The greats of the clubs in New York in probably the middle 60s, early 60s, thereabouts, and she performed until about 2006. A very talented lady, and obviously she could write some very interesting lyrics. But nonetheless, this was an interpretation by a lady called Gemma Sherry. Gemma, an Australian artist who was born in Castle, Maine, and made her way over to the States and has recorded, I think, 3 CDs. This is from an album called Let's Get Serious, which she released in 2020. She performed Blossom Deary's composition, Blossom's Blues, and released it in 2020. You're tuned to 96.5 Inner FM. I'm still focusing on that business of shaking my tree, but there you go. You're tuned to 96.5, that's what I said. The program's called That's Jazz, and I'm George Krupinski. So let's continue on with the music. This is the new Wolverine Jazz Orchestra. This is a track that was written by Spencer Williams back in 1917. It was recorded on their album Many Happy Returns, which they released in 94. And the new Wolverine Jazz Orchestra was comprised of Eric Holroyd on trumpet, Trevor Rippingale on reeds, Jim Elliott on trombone, Bob Smith on piano, Stuart Binstead on banjo, Harry Harmon on string bass, and Neil Macbeth on drums and washboard. The new Wolverine Jazz Orchestra with Shimmy Shawobble.

0: 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We're just taking a little break. 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Thank you.
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written by a guy called Joe Dahrensberg, and back in 1950, apparently when he was on his way home from a gig with the Kid Ory band, and he was thinking a bit about Louisiana, and one thing led to another, and he composed this beautiful track, which was recorded by the Golden City 7 Jazz Band. And the interesting thing, not only is it beautiful music, but it was also released by Roger Bilby, another one of his Anteater collections. The Golden City 7, Bob Patti on cornet, Herb Jennings on trombone, Ron Rosser on reeds, Bob Franklin on piano, Graham Day on banjo, David Morris on tuba, and Ben Sistermans on drums. They released that in 1980 under the album The Golden City 7. Louisiana. You're tuned to 96.5 Inner FM. We'll have a look to see what's happening as far as live jazz is concerned, but I thought let's have a quieter track, which is called September Song. This is from the Melbourne Jazz All-Stars, which was an album released under the heading of Swing Brothers Swing Volume 2, The Best of Club 177. Doug DeVries on guitar, Fred Parks on reeds, John Scurry on guitar, as was Brendan Shearson, I think it is, Gary Costello on string bass, and Alan Brown on drums. A nice, easy track called September Song.

That was Georgia's Swing by the Fireworks Jazz Band. Playing with Fire is the name of the album. Stephen Grant was on trumpet. Joe Stevenson on reeds. Don Stewart on trombone. John Wilson on banjo. Mark Elton on string bass. Graham Coyle on piano. And Ian Smith on drums. It was released in 2000. Jelly Roll Morton's Georgia Swing. You're tuned to 96.5 Inner FM. Let's have a look to see what's happening as far as live jazz is concerned. So I'll quickly put up the screen, and it tells me that the Victorian Jazz Club on the 22nd, August the 22nd at 8 p.m. That's a Saturday. August the 22nd at 8 p.m. We'll have Pippa Wilson with Jazz Notes at the Clayton RSL. So they go from 8 to 11. Pippa will be joined by Kevin Blaze on guitar, Ann Craig on flute, Leon Heal on bass, Dean Cooper on drums, and Todd Sidney on piano. So the dancers will have a great night, and those who like to sit back and enjoy music will also be entertained rather well by Pippa. She's got a great voice and a great entertainer, so it should be a good night. That's Pippa Wilson with Jazz Notes, August the 22nd from 8 to 11 p.m. And as always, it's advised that you book, and the booking numbers are as follows. 98 48 7920. That's 98 48 7920, and the alternate number is 95705884. 95705884. That's for Pippa Wilson with Jazz Notes. That's Saturday, August the 22nd at the Clayton RSL from 8 to 11 p.m. The Clyde Hotel are up and firing this particular weekend. They're every second weekend, and this is their weekend to shine. So if you would like to be entertained by some great musicians, in fact, I can tell you who they are. The Shakers will consist of Kevin Bolton on drums. Peter Gray will be there on string bass. Chris Farley on banjo. Pat Miller will be there on reeds. Frank Stewart on sax. And Bill Beasley on trombone. So a great lineup of musicians playing some of their favourite music. It lifts the Clyde rather nicely. So every second Sunday, this Sunday is that day, the Louisiana Shakers are playing. And to get there, well, you just rock up. The beautiful part about the Clyde on Sundays with the Shakers is that there is no cover charge. You can just waltz in, grab a chair and sit back and enjoy some great New Orleans-style music. They start at 1 p.m. It goes through till 4. The doors open at 12 o'clock. You can grab yourself a meal there. The beer is cold. It's what you need on a nice, cool summer's afternoon. But that's a lovely pub environment. And I would suggest that if you haven't availed yourself of the opportunity of going to the Clyde Hotel, you've heard probably a lot about it on this particular program, as you would at Jazz at One. I'm sure Jeff would be speaking about the Clyde Hotel in positive terms, because we've both been there over a number of years. It's at 385 Cardigan Street, Carlton. It's, as I said, it's open at 12 o'clock on Sundays. Music starts at 1 o'clock. So you don't have to book. Just turn up. But if you've got a group of friends and you'd like to get a table, what a lovely way to socialise and listen to some great music and have a bite to eat, to share a bite to eat. So go to the Clyde Hotel. I'd suggest you book. I can give you the booking number, but you could just as easily go to the Facebook page, look up the Clyde Hotel, and all the details are there. The Clyde Hotel, this Sunday for the Louisiana Shakers. Make sure that you turn up and enjoy yourself. What else we got there? Peninsula Jazz Club? Yes, they've got the Lightning Jazz Group, and it's one of the groups they particularly enjoy. And they say so. So Sunday the 16th of October, doors open at 12:30. The music goes from 1 till 4. Lightning Jazz consists of Peter Hooper on banjo, Ken Collins on trumpet, Chris Ludwig on trombone, David Gardner on reeds, Dan Gordon on string bass, and Matthew Walk on drums. So members and visitors are welcome. To book, you need to ring Fran. Now, if Fran is not available at the time, just leave a message. Fran will get back to you almost immediately. But whenever, she'll come back to you. So remember to leave your details. The number is 04-81-881-891. 04-81-881-891. This is the Lightning Jazz playing for the Peninsula Jazz Club on Sunday the 16th of August at the Patterson Lakes Community Hub.
Okay, what else we got here? Ah, yes, the Australian Jazz Museum. And my eye was drawn to them today because the Jazz Museum have got a special on. They are providing the music from the museum at a discount price. And it only goes for, I believe, 1 month. I'm not sure. I think it may finish in September, but nonetheless, there is a discount for that marvelous music that they have. And all you need to do is go to the Facebook page of the Australian Jazz Museum. That has all the details. Or you can go to ajm.org.au. But they've got the greatest collection of Australian jazz in Australia. And they're building on it and improving every day. So they're a great asset to the genre. And, well, we're here to support them as well. So if you've got an inkling to collect some great Australian jazz, whether you're in Australia or overseas, go to the Facebook page, Australian Jazz Museum, follow the links, and just, as I say, knock yourself out. Just enjoy yourself because it's really, really good material. All right, well, let's go back to the music, and I've got lined up now for your listening pleasure, as well as mine, the Frank Gao Quartet. This is a recording that was made in 1954. It was released, I think, under an album called Frank Johnson's Fabulous Dixielanders. So Frank Gao and a few of the guys stepped out and recorded the Tea Garden Rag, which was written by Frank Gao in the same year. So Frank Gao's on piano. Bill Tope is on banjo, Jack Connolly on tuba, and Wes Brown on drums. From 1954, that is the Frank Gao Quartet, rather, with the Garden Rag.

Yes, when it's sleepy time down south. That was a group called the Dixie Jive, which are a Japanese group led by the trumpeter Tetsu Shimomo. But with them was Graham Bell on piano, and I'm not too sure whether that was recorded in Melbourne, because I do know that Graham Bell has travelled to Japan on a number of occasions and recorded with the same band, so one or the other. But it was recorded in 1994, and yeah, when it's sleepy time down south. Before that, we had a bit of Graham Fitzgibbon, Smacker, as he's known, and it was from an album called Live at Smacker's Place, called The Cakewalkin' Babies from Home. That was recorded in 1979. Roy Hosking on trumpet, Keith MacDonald on trombone, Peter Martin on reeds, Kevin Hocking on piano, Ivan Vedecki on string bass, Graham was on banjo and vocals, and Lindsay Copeland on drums. Recorded in 1979, Cakewalking Babies from Home. You're tuned to 96.5 Inner FM. Time is a flying past. Let's go now to Mike Hallam, the trumpeter who released an album with his Hot Six called Bewitch. It sort of read in 1979, so it wrote on the back of that TV series, I would have thought, with Samantha the Witch. But nonetheless, Mike Hallam's on trumpet, Doc Willis on trombone, Brett Lockyer on reeds, Joe Allen on piano, Barry Chew on string bass, John Fearnley on drums. It's a track that was written by Andy Razov back in 1925. It's called Supposin'.

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4: 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Jazz as you like it, when you like it. 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

There's no need to have a pacemaker. That music will keep you going. Pussycat Rag by the Hot Jazz Alliance. That's from their album The Bandstand Diplomacy, which was released back in 2014. Michael McQuaid led the team on reeds, Andy Schumann on cornet, Jason Downs on reeds, John Scurry on banjo, Lee Barker on string bass, and Josh Duffy on drums. Yeah, the album's called Bandstand Diplomacy. The track's called Pussy Cat Rag. You're tuned to 96.5 Inner FM. The program's called That's Jazz. And you may have heard earlier on, we played an announcement to say that there's a program called What a Beautiful Noise on Saturday morning. It's a program that I host, and I invite you to come and play with me in regard to unpacking some of the lyrics of two songs. It's most of the music's uplifting. The music is uplifting. It's not jazz, but it is uplifting music of broadly of the 50s all the way through till the turn of the century. But I unpack two songs, the lyrics of which I find particularly interesting. And the two I've picked the first one is by Nat King Cole, called Nature Boy. My brother-in-law, Bill, decided that most of the music's uplifting. The music is uplifting. It's not jazz, but it is uplifting music of broadly of the 50s all the way through till the turn of the century. But I unpack two songs, the lyrics of which I find particularly interesting. And the two I've

in, I think it was Los Angeles, back in 1947. And a man who was 30-something with an overgrown beard and shoulder-length hair, which was rather unusual when you think about the post-war period. That was long before the hippies arrived on the scene. He arrived with a manuscript of Nature Boy. They didn't let him in, although Nat King Cole's valet picked up the thing and later gave to Nat King Cole, who loved it. And one thing led to another, and he recorded Nature Boy in that year. So we'll be looking at the lyrics, which is really all about nature, but instead of being written as a philosophy, it's written as a fable. And yeah, it's a beautiful, beautiful track. So I'm looking forward to examining that in a bit more detail. The other one is by Don McLean. It's called Vincent. It's all about Vincent van Gogh. And the background to that is also interesting, in the sense that Don McLean was working in a New York State Council of the Arts. He was singing in a suburban classroom. And at one point, he began reading a biography of Van Gogh, the painter. And as he read it, he started to form a view of him. And he sat down and looked at the print of Van Gogh's famous painting called Starry, Starry Night. And as he looked at it, he sang into a tape recorder and letting the image sort of dictate the lyrics. And his output became a very famous song that he released in 1970, and it was part of his pivotal album called American Pie from 1971. So that's the second of the two songs that I'll be unpacking, and I'd love to have your company. So join me here on Inner FM between 9 and 11 on Saturday. Back to the music now. Let's go to Steve Purcell's Pearly Shells. This is an album called Small Bands, which they released in 2001. Ben Johnson on piano, Andy Baylor on guitar, Ron Glassman on tenor sax, Vinnie Burke on trumpet, Peter Baylor on guitar, Harold Firth on drums, Steve Purcell on string bass and the vocals. And the track is called Rug Cutter. Don't know the background to the actual composition, but I love the lyrics. Steve Purcell's Pearly Shells with Rug Cutter.

It's our third offering from Roger Bilby's production, Anteater Production. This is Ross Anderson's New Melbourne Jazz Band, the album of the same name, with The Preacher, which was written back in 1955 by Horace Silver and Babs Gonzalez. On the track, Derek Reynolds on cornet, John Murray on trombone and vocals, Ian Walkyier on reeds, Clinton Smith on banjo, Ross Anderson on string bass, and Rex Swan on drums. The Preacher. And before that, Len and Bob Bernard from, I understand it's Brothers in Jazz, although there's a question mark in my mind about that. It's called, I believe it's called Easy Rider. Bob Bernard was on trumpet, John McCarthy on reeds, John Costello on trombone, Chris Tapperell on piano, Wally Wickham on string bass, and Len on drums from 1975. You're tuned to 96.5 Inner FM. Time is a rushing past, so I thought perhaps what we'd do is we'd have a little bit of a love song. This is from Rod Andrews' Dixie Street All-Stars, and I recall having a chat to Rod about jazz in general, and more specifically the work that he did with the likes of Brett Eagledon. And Rod said it wasn't hard to convince Brett to do a bit of a love song. He did enjoy doing the vocals. And so this album's called Love Songs with a Dixie Feel. Brett Eagledon on trumpet and vocals, Rob Moffat on trombone, Jeff Speed on reeds, Bruce Gourlay on piano, Leon Heal on string bass, Tony Orr on banjo, and the leader of the band, Rod Andrews, on drums. From 2017, the voice of Brett Eagledon singing How I Miss You Tonight.

we might miss the Rod Andrews Dixie Street All-Stars of How I Miss You Tonight, because it's nearly time for me to go. And before I do, just a reminder, Rob Morrison will be alive, alert and fun on the other side with Kaleidoscope. So make sure you stay tuned. But there's a bit of a song called Jazzology. It was written back in 1956 and it's played by a guy called King Fisher, a man who just appeared in Perth around about 1960 and made a bit of an impression. It's got a great sound. So without any further ado, let's have a bit of Jazzology Swing with King Fisher. Bye for me.

bit of jazzology to finish the program. I hope you enjoyed it, and I hope you'll join me again next Thursday between 11 and 1 o'clock for some more of jazz. In the meantime, Ron... Jeez, what am I? I'm getting all over the place. Kaleidoscope coming up. Rob at the top of the hour. For me, it's goodbye.

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1: Indeed you are, and your program is Kaleidoscope. 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

Good afternoon and welcome to this week's edition of Kaleidoscope, hosted by yours truly, Rob Morrison. 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Well, we begin today's program with music by Cole Porter, and this is was written for his Broadway production of Anything Goes. I Get a Kick Out of You, played for us by David Rose and his orchestra.

I get a kick out of you, the music of Cole Porter, played for us by David Rose and his orchestra. Well, we continue with the music of Cole Porter, this time with lyrics. Always True to You in My Fashion, which comes from his Broadway musical score to Kiss Me Kate from 1948. And this is sung for us by Jo Stafford, accompanied by her husband Paul Weston and his orchestra, in this recording from December of 1949.

I'm always true to you in my fashion. Music and lyrics by Cole Porter from the Broadway musical Kiss Me Kate. And it was sung for us by Jo Stafford, accompanied by her husband Paul Weston and his orchestra. And no doubt she was true to Paul in her fashion too. Well, our music by Joseph Strauss, the younger brother of Johann Jr. and older brother to Eduard Strauss. This is his Music of the Spheres Waltzes, Opus 235. And this was commissioned and christened by the medical students of Vienna University. The first public performance took place at the Sophenbad Saal in Vienna on the 21st of January 1868, at the medical students' ball, and was well received by the students as well as a reporter for the newspaper Fremdenblatt, who wrote that the melody of this waltz was better than its title. Well, you can judge that for yourself as it's played for us now by the Cincinnati Pops Orchestra, conducted by Eric Kunzel.

0: And that was the music of the Spheres Waltz by Joseph Strauss, his opus number 235, played for us by the Cincinnati Pops Orchestra, conducted by Eric Kunzel. Next up, we hear from the two Leslies, a.k.a. Leslie Cerrone and Leslie Holmes. And this is a song that they wrote themselves. Little Audrey just laughed and laughed and laughed, based on an American comic strip in the 1930s. And that was just a catchphrase which featured regularly in that comic strip. And this was recorded by the two Leslies in 1937.
1: A girl named Audrey, and to meet her you ought to contrive. She's what you could really call live. Knows how many beans make five.
2: Audrey knows the answers to whatever a fellow may say, and she laughs and laughs at everything. For instance, yesterday,
1: Audrey just laughed and laughed and laughed. Audrey was really no fool.
2: Audrey just laughed and laughed and laughed. She was one of the modern school.
1: What do you call your dog, said she.
2: I call him Littlewood, answered he.
1: And Audrey just laughed and laughed and laughed,
2: because she knew Littlewood was famous for his fools.
1: Audrey just laughed and laughed and laughed. Audrey was really no fool.
2: Audrey just laughed and laughed and laughed. She was one of the modern school.
1: How do you like this watch, she cried.
2: Her mother said it's no works inside.
1: But Audrey just laughed and laughed and laughed,
2: because she knew she was going to get the works later on.

0: Audrey just laughed and laughed and laughed. Audrey was really no fool. Audrey just laughed and laughed and laughed. She was one of the modern school.
1: I'm sick of these moths, her father sighed.
0: Get some mothballs, £4, he cried. But Audrey just laughed and laughed and laughed, because she knew he'd never hit them anyway.
2: Audrey just laughed and laughed and laughed. Audrey was really no fool.
0: Audrey just laughed and laughed and laughed. She was one of the modern school.
1: She said, what's that manure for, Uncle, please?
0: He said, that goes on my strawberries.
2: But Audrey just laughed and laughed and laughed,
0: because she knew most people used custard.
2: Audrey just laughed and laughed and laughed. Audrey was really no fool.
0: Audrey just laughed and laughed and laughed. She was one of the modern school.
1: In a forest she met King Kong with dread.
0: Take your gloves off to her, he said.
2: But Audrey just laughed and laughed and laughed,
0: because she knew they wouldn't fit in.
3: Audrey just laughed and laughed and laughed, and that was performed for us by the two Leslies, Leslie Cerrone and Leslie Holmes. We hear now from the British band leader Ray Martin and his orchestra playing for us the tango Galante.

0: Tango Galante, played for us by Ray Martin and his orchestra. And now it's time for British soprano Marilyn Hill Smith, a favourite of regular listener Evan, who hopefully is listening in. Today she sings for us Draus Out in Severing, which comes from the operetta The Dancer, Fanny Eisler, another recording made for radio.
1: Draußen in Severing, out there in Severing. And this is the last of many lovely contributions to our programme this evening from Marilyn Hill Smith.

0: And a big round of applause there from the radio audience to Marilyn Hill Smith singing Draußen in Sievering, or Out in Sievering, from the dancer Fanny Eisler, the operator. And hello to Evan, who texted through to say that I am Sir. In other words, he was listening in. So glad that you caught your favourite singer, Evan. Well, with the time at 1:29 and rapidly approaching 1:30, it's time that we paused in the program for some program promotion and sponsorship announcements before returning with more music for your listening pleasure on 96.5 Inner FM.
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0: And you're listening to Kaleidoscope. You're with your host, Rob Morrison. We hear now from Mantovani and his orchestra, joined by duo pianists Rawitz and Landau, playing for us the Cornish Rhapsody by British composer Hubert Bath, possibly his best-known work, and its dramatic overtones were first heard in the film Love Story, not the later version, of course, with Ryan O'Neill and Ally McGraw. This was a British film in which the heroine, suffering from an incurable illness, recovers to perform the work in a triumphant climax at London's Royal Albert Hall. With a similar final flourish, Rawitz and Landau and Mantovani bring the concert of stirring film music to a satisfying climax. Well, in other words, that's the last track on this particular CD of music from the films. Well, here it is, Cornish Rhapsody.

And that was the Cornish Rhapsody by Hubert Bath, which featured in the British film Love Story. Played for us by duo pianists Rawitz and Landau, accompanied by Mantovani and his orchestra. Towards the end of the 1930s, composer Harry Warren had been growing tired, reportedly, of the unreliability of his longtime lyricist Al Dubin. And so he turned to Johnny Mercer, a man Warren called Cloud Boy, when he recalled in later years, "I'd play a melody for him and he'd stretch out on the couch and just lie there. He was way up there somewhere in the clouds." It did, however,

0: have produced results such as the Warren Mercer song, "You Must Have Been a Beautiful Baby," that featured in the 1938 film Hard to Get, starring Dick Powell and Olivia de Havilland. Well, "You Must Have Been a Beautiful Baby" is performed for us today by John O'Keefe, accompanied by Leslie Lewis and his orchestra.
1: Does your mother realize?

You Must Have Been a Beautiful Baby, and that was performed for us by John O'Keefe with Leslie Lewis and his orchestra, not to be confused with our own Johnny O'Keefe. Well, next up we hear from violin virtuoso Alfredo Campoli, and today he performs for us Tiger Rag. And this recording dates back to November of 1936.

Tiger Egg, played for us on the violin by Alfredo Campoli, accompanied by the Orchestra Raymond, conducted by Walter Gurr, recorded in November of 1936. Well, next up we hear I Got a Brand New Suit, with music by Arthur Schwartz, lyrics by Howard Dietz. Featured in the film Follow the Sun and performed for us by Eleanor Powell with the Tommy Dorsey and his orchestra. And featuring Tap Dancing by Eleanor Powell, recorded in New York in October of 1935.

And that was Eleanor Pell and Tommy Dorsey and his orchestra performing for us Got a Brand New Suit, featured in the film Follow the Sun, recorded in New York in October of 1935. Well, next up we hear from the Eastman Rochester Pops Orchestra, conducted by Frederick Fennell, playing for us the Percy Grainger composition Handel in the Strand.

Handle in the Strand by our very own Melbourne composer Percy Grainger, played for us by the Eastman Rochester Pops Orchestra, conducted by Frederick Fennell. And now we hear from the British vocal quartet Blake, and on this recording comprising Stephen Bowman, Jules Knight, Oliver Baines and Dominic Tighe. And they derived their name from the fact that they were all fans of the British poet William Blake. And indeed, today they sing the words of William Blake from his famous poem Jerusalem, set to music by Gustav Holst.

And that was Blake singing the words of William Blake, Jerusalem, in the musical setting by Gustav Holst. Well, next up we hear, let me see now if I can cue up the correct track now. Let me see. Try to find out which track I haven't played yet. Tango di Garia is track number 12. And a little about this particular piece. As Germany's first country music superstar, Tom Astor, who was born in 1943, has played the Grand Ole Opry and recorded with Dolly Parton. But that didn't stop him from writing Tango di Garia. His co-writer, Klaus Lohmer, was a top sound engineer associated with many important albums, notably the 1970 debut of Kraftwerk, the revolutionary German electronic band. And the Tango di Garia is played for us today. Today by the accordionikas, if I can get my tongue around the word, the accordionikas, Tango di Garia.

0: And that was the Tango de Garda, played by the Accordionikas. Well, with the time at 2 o'clock, it's time that we paused yet again for some program promotion and community service announcements. 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
1: Indeed it is, and you're listening to Kaleidoscope, hosted by yours truly, Rob Morrison, broadcasting through to 3 o'clock, when Ronnie Lopes will be along to present his weekly program, Plateau Axes. And now a standing request for regular listener Anita of Hurst Bridge, who wanted to hear songs from the score of South Pacific, music of Richard Rodgers, and lyrics by Oscar Hammerstein II. And once again, from the 1958 film soundtrack recording, we hear Mitzi Gaynor and the female chorus sing "I'm in love with a wonderful guy."

Well, the female chorus were a long time in coming, but they eventually got there at the end. Mitzi Gaynor singing I'm in Love with a Wonderful Guy from the score of South Pacific. Music of Richard Rodgers, lyrics by Oscar Hammerstein II, and that came from the 1958 film soundtrack recording with the orchestra conducted by Alfred Newman. Well, we hear some more music by British conductor and arranger Billy Mayle. Today, his Song of the Fir Tree, a Swedish impression, which he wrote in 1938, played for us at the keyboard by the Canadian pianist Leslie Diath.

Song of the Fir Tree, a Swedish impression written by Billy Mayall in 1938 and played for us today by Leslie Dieth. And now from New Zealand singers Dame Kiri Te Kanawa and Malcolm McNeil, who duets on the Amanda McBroom composition The Rose, as featured in the film of the same name, sung by Bette Midler. And I haven't queued that particular track up, apparently, so let's try that once again.

And as they fade off into the background, that was Dame Kiri Te Kanawa and Malcolm McNeil singing for us the Amanda McBroom composition, The Rose. Next up, the Tandem Promenade by Vic Arenas, and played for us by the Brussels New Concert Orchestra, conducted by the composer, in this recording from 1958.

The Tandem Promenade by Vic Reyners, played for us by the Brussels New Concert Orchestra, conducted by Vic himself in that recording from 1938. Well, we hear now from the great Australian bass baritone Peter Dawson and one of his most popular songs, The Floral Dance by Katie Moss, and he's accompanied by the orchestra conducted by Clifford Greenwood in this recording from May of 1934.

Australian-based baritone Peter Dawson singing for us Katie Moss's The Floral Dance, with the orchestra conducted by Clifford Greenwood in that recording from May of 1934. And it's hello to Dave Graham Jr., who's texted through to say, good afternoon, Rob, great show and songs. Well, thank you for the compliments, Dave Graham. Always nice to know that you're out there listening in. Next up, we hear from the German organist, or Hammond organist, Klaus Wunderlich, playing for us a medley of Delilah, What a Wonderful World, and The World We Knew.

Klaus Wunderlich at the console of the Hammond organ, playing for us a medley of Delilah, What a Wonderful World, and The World We Knew. And a hello to Anita of Hurst Bridge, who rang in to say enjoying the music and put in a request for next week. Thank you very much for your call, Anita. Ronnie Lopes took that, so I'm sorry that I didn't have a chance to catch up to with you. Ronnie was first off the mark in answering the phone that time. Well, we hear now from the Irish folk singer Mary O'Hara, who today sings for us all about the Spanish Lady.

0: Spanish Lady, sung for us by Mary O'Hara and accompanying herself on the Celtic harp. Well, with the time at 2:29 and, approaching 2:30, it's time that we paused yet again in the program for some program promotion and community service announcements. 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
0: Indeed it is, and your program is Kaleidoscope, hosted by yours truly, Rob Morrison. Broadcasting through to 3 o'clock when Ronnie Lopes will take over with Plateau X's. And today he commemorates the 49th anniversary of the passing of Elvis Presley. Filled with many of Elvis's hits provided by the King himself, and also many various artists in cover versions, including James Rain, Wanda Jackson, Billy Joel, Michael Hutchence, Jerry Lee Lewis, Wet Wet Wet, Rel Malo, and so on, includes On This Day in Music History and a profile on the King in Concert. All at 3 o'clock through to 6 p.m. only on 96.5 Inner FM. And don't miss it. Ronnie has written in brackets. I'm sure all the fans of Elvis won't be missing it either. But in the meantime, let's hear now from Frank Chaxfield and his orchestra as they play for us the George Harrison composition, Something.

0: Next up, we hear from the French singer Georges Guattari, who wasn't French at all. He was actually born of Greek parents in Alexandria, Egypt, with the name of Yorgos Lambros. But he changed his name to Georges Guattari during the German occupation of France, as he did not want to be exported as an enemy alien. Today he sings for us. Well, the English title is The Little Saturday Night Dance, and here is the original French, courtesy of the lass from Google Translate.
1: Le petit bal du samedi soir.
0: Yes.
1: Le petit bal du samedi soir.
0: Or The Little Saturday Night Dance, but he sings it in French in this recording from 1946.

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0: And that was Georges Guattari, a.k.a. Lambros, Yorgos Lambros, singing for us in French.
1: Le petit bal du samedi soir.
0: Or the little Saturday night dance. Next up we hear from Victor Young and his orchestra playing for us Victor Young's theme for The Quiet Man, the 1952 film which starred John Wayne, Maureen O'Hara and Barry Fitzgerald, as well as Victor McLagan. The theme is entitled My Mother, played by Victor Young and his orchestra. And I haven't queued that up, so I better do so right away. Track 12.

And that was the theme, My Mother, from The Quiet Man, the film of 1952, played for us by Vic DeYoung and his orchestra. And it sounded very reminiscent to my ears, and this is what it reminded me. The comic opera The Emerald Isle, which had music by Sir Arthur Sullivan and lyrics by Basil Hood. And we'll hear that sung for us by Gillian Knight, Richard Seward and Valerie Masterson, with David Steadman conducting the National Symphony Orchestra. And I'd be interested to hear whether you think it was also sounded very reminiscent of that Victor Young composition.

0: So there you have it. Come Away, Sighs the Fairy Voice from the Emerald Isle. Music of Sir Arthur Sullivan. Lyrics by Basil Hood. Sung for us by Gillian Knight, Richard Seward, Valerie Masterson, and the chorus with the National Symphony Orchestra conducted by David Steadman. And as I said, I think Victor Young pinched that theme from Sir Arthur Sullivan. But if you got to pinch a theme from somebody, well, who better than Sullivan? Well, with the time at 2:46 or 13 minutes to 3 o'clock, it's time that we paused once again for our final program promotion and community service announcements. 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
0: 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And next week I pay a 40th anniversary tribute to the Broadway musical Rags, which had music by Charles Strauss and lyrics by Stephen Schwartz. It opened at the Mark Hellinger Theatre on the 21st of August 1986, and it flopped after a mere 4 performances. That's right, 4 performances. And it didn't even rate an original Broadway cast recording. However, the following year it did rate a studio cast recording, which was made in London, featuring members of the original Broadway cast, including Julia McGainis. So that's next Tuesday evening with a 40th anniversary tribute to Rags on Musical Theatre Melodies between 9 and 11 p.m. And don't forget that coming up at 3 o'clock is Platterwaxes with Ronnie commemorating the 49th anniversary of the passing of Elvis Presley, filled with many of Elvis's hits provided by the King himself and various artists, including James Raine, Wanda Jackson, Billy Joel, Michael Hutchins, Jerry Lee Lewis, Wet, Wet, Wet, Ral Malo, and the list goes on. Includes On This Day in Music History and a profile of the King in concert. All coming up at 3 o'clock through to 6 p.m. Don't miss it on 96.5 Inner FM. But in the meantime, you've got about 10 minutes worth of Kaleidoscope to go. So let us hear the George Gershwin composition of Thee I Sing. This is the overture to that Broadway musical, played for us by the Orchestra of St. Luke's, conducted by Michael Tilson Thomas, in the original orchestration by Robert Russell Bennett, William Daly, and George Gershwin.

And that was the overture to Of Thee I Sing, the 1931 Pulitzer Prize winning Broadway musical with music by George Gershwin. Played for us by the Orchestra of St. Luke's, conducted by Michael Tilson Thomas. Now we hear from the British soprano Gwen Catley singing two songs from the score of Derby Day, a 1932 comic opera with music by Alfred Reynolds. Well, this tells of the horse called Pericles entered for the Epsom Derby. "I'm going to be rich," the barmaid Rose hysterically declares, having placed a bet on Pericles to win. And we'll follow that up with "Oh, Pretty, Pretty Horse," where she encourages the horse to give of his best. Sung for us, as mentioned, by Gwen Catley, accompanied by the Pro Art Orchestra, conducted by Stanford Robinson.

Two songs from the 1932 comic opera Derby Day, with music by Alfred Reynolds. Oh Pretty Horse and I'm Going to Be Rich, sung by Gwen Kettley, accompanied by the Proud Orchestra, conducted by Stanford Robinson. Well, we won't have time to hear it all, but let's hear a brief burst of I'll Never Love This Way Again, played by Ian Hughes and his orchestra.

0: I'll Never Love This Way Again brings today's Kaleidoscope to a close. This is Rob Morrison thanking you for joining me and inviting you to tune in again next Thursday between 1 and 3pm when we'll do it all over again. Not forgetting Rags on Musical Theatre Melodies next Tuesday evening between 9 and 11. But now it's over to Ronnie Lopes in Studio One with his Elvis Presley tribute. But for me, it's bye for now.
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7: Good afternoon, Melbourne, and welcome to another edition of Plateau Axes, a very special one today, marking Thursday, the 13th, I hope you're not superstitious out there, 13th of August 2026. And the forecast for Melbourne, it's not good. It's a mostly cloudy arvo out there with persistent showers right into the evening, so I'm not looking forward to driving home. Currently in the city, it is 16 degrees. We're supposed to reach 15 today, but guess what? It's got up to 16 degrees. That's the maximum for today. Looking ahead to tomorrow, it's going to be overcast and cloudy at 16 degrees. Saturday, partly cloudy, 16 also. Sunday, a sunny day at 17, not bad. Monday, sunny conditions and 19 degrees. And on Tuesday, partly cloudy at 20 degrees. In Mornington, as we speak, it is 14 degrees. Beau Morris used to work down there. Many years ago in the 70s, 14 degrees in Beau Morris. Tullamarine Airport has 15 degrees. Camberwell, 15 degrees. And here, based at the Warringal Shopping Centre in Heidelberg, we have 12 degrees, believe it or not. Doesn't feel like 12, but nonetheless, that's what it is. And that's your weather forecast on Inner FM Melbourne at 2 minutes after three.
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7: G'day, Rob. How are you in the opposite studio?
0: I'm doing well, thanks, Ron.
7: Good on you, mate. Well done. Now, just before we get into your program next week and what you featured last Tuesday, the centenary thing for George and Ira Gershwin, I think it was.
0: That's correct.
7: Okay.
0: Okay, yes. And okay, you're okay with me.
7: Good on you, Rob. No, I think it's spelled O-H-K-A-Y. Could I be...
0: That's correct. Yes, yes. It was a play on words because the female heroine's name was Kay, Lady Kay.
7: There you go. That covers that. Now, Rob, we lost through the week one of the doyens of the recording industry, particularly in the engineering field, and he was quite a legend in Melbourne. Bill Armstrong passed away. And the reason why I brought that up is because, correct me if I'm wrong, was he not travelling through Melbourne alongside... who was it? Barry Humphries?
0: Well, no, it was actually Barry Humphries himself who was travelling in a hire car, twiddling with the radio dial, came across my program on Inner FM, enjoyed one of the songs that I played. They Didn't Believe Me, sung actually by Gwen Catley, who I've just played then. and he wanted to get a copy, so he got in touch with Bill Armstrong and said, track down that recording for me. So it took Bill quite an effort to find out, well, A, which radio station he was listening to, what time and what program he'd been listening in. But eventually he tracked me down, and I actually met Bill Armstrong in person. He came along to the studio and gave me a couple of CDs that he'd produced for Barry Humphries. Edna Everidge's warm-up music, signed by Edna Rims herself, and the other one of his So Rare compilations.
7: Well, that might be the one that I've got. It's a two-pack CD, and it has all requests on there by Barry Humphries, his favourite songs, and that particular song may be on that package.
0: Well, actually, he brought out eventually about four or five in that particular series, but I got volume number one, so yeah. I actually played a song from volume number four today. So
7: there you go, a great connection there with Bill Armstrong, and to think that he dropped into the studio and kindly passed on a couple of CDs to you.
0: Indeed, he did, yes. These very studios, I think it was, after we'd shifted over to our present location in 2000, or was it 2001?
7: Somewhere thereabouts, yeah. Anyway. Rob, well done. Now, last week, last Tuesday evening, as we mentioned, you played the George and Ira Gershwin OK. How did it go?
0: Oh, very well indeed, yes. I followed up the 1994 New York studio cast recording with original recordings made by Gertrude Lawrence, who was in both the Broadway production and in the London production. London actually recorded original cast recordings far earlier than Broadway did. Broadway didn't get around it in any great depth until Oklahoma in 1943, but the London record companies were recording their original casts as early as 1900, believe it or not. So we heard a few songs by the original cast members of the 1927 London production.
7: Okay, now coming up this Tuesday evening, you're featuring a musical from Broadway that was a flop after four performances.
0: Four performances, indeed,
7: rags.
0: Yes, entitled Rags. It's set on the Lower East Side of New York in 1910, which was where the sweatshops were, as they call them. All the immigrants who came in from Europe, etc., were consigned to these sweatshops where, the ladies received very low wages for sewing, garments and shirts, etc., etc. And there was an infamous incident, and I think it's recounted in this particular musical, where one of the sweatshops caught on fire, and they didn't have adequate fire escapes at the time, and so the lady garment workers went on strike. So, yes, it had music by Charles Strauss, who you would remember as the Charles Strauss and Lee Adams, writers of Bye Bye Birdie.
7: Yeah.
0: Indeed, and various other musicals. And lyrics by Stephen Schwartz, who had hits, of course, with Godspell, Pippin, and The Magic Show, and, currently Wicked, which is still playing on Broadway. So, but the two great writers with immaculate credentials collaborated on this show, and as I said, only ran four performances in New York back in 1986 after opening at the Mark Hellinger Theatre on the 21st of August. Didn't even rate a cast recording at the time, but they did eventually make a recording of the score in London in the following year with members of the original Broadway cast, including opera singer Julia McGainis.
7: Well, that'll be the 40th anniversary of that particular musical coming up this Tuesday evening, 9 o'clock sharp, right through until 11 and beyond that with Rob Morrison, and he'll present a wonderful program. Look forward to that on Tuesday evening, and thank you for another edition of Kaleidoscope, Rob.
0: Oh, you're welcome. Thanks, Ron.
7: That last track you played, what was the title of that last track? I'll never...
0: Let me see.
7: Never how pass this way again.
0: Dig that. No, it was I'll Never Love This Way Again.
7: Okay.
0: I was trying to think, it's a different song from We'll Never Love This Way Again, which was the theme from The Towering Inferno, sung by Maureen McGovern. I actually saw the film in the cinema on a school excursion back in the early 70s. Yeah.
7: Correct, I remember that. And there's another title too of a song Glen Campbell brought it out, and it was composed by Ronnie Gaylord, who happens to be part of the Gaylords of the 50s, a trio back then. Mm-hmm. I'll never pass this way again. Mm-hmm. Now, it sort of coincides with the title there, but it has pass in it rather than love.
0: Yeah, very similar titles.
7: And it was a hit for Glen Campbell. He certainly charted with it, so there you go. So it can be confusing when you're going out to buy a track. If you don't read the titles correctly, you mightn't bring home the right song home.
0: Exactly, yes.
7: Good on you, Rob. Appreciate your program today, and we'll look forward to musical theatre melodies on Tuesday evening.
0: Thanks, Ron.
7: Okay, you're welcome. All right, everybody, today we're doing what we do each and every year, commemorate the passing of the legend of rock and roll, Elvis Presley, and it's coming up to the 49th anniversary on Sunday, August the 16th. We're on the 13th at the moment, and today we'll be featuring many of Elvis' tunes sung by the King himself, and not only that, we've got various different artists in there, as Rob mentioned, to join our program and blend into the program too as well. We've got On This Day in History, and our profile will be dedicated to the King in concert and all his concert songs that he produced. We'll try and fit in as many as we can, and on Saturday it'll be strictly Elvis Presley, his more subtle songs that he recorded, and many of them that you probably didn't think Elvis ever recorded, and we'll be featuring those on Saturday. But without further ado, let's flip those coins into the jukebox and get cracking.
8: Hi, and welcome to Platter Waxes, featuring the music and songs of yesteryear and the artists who made them famous, all those jukebox favourites. So now, it's over to your spin doctor of the grooves, Ronnie.
7: Good on you, Jay, and he was there today presenting his program ever so beautifully. Okay, I've got these coins. I've got to flip them into the jukebox and get started. Number one. Number two.

The King in all his glory there, concluding the first bracket, and the classic Wonder of You. It's our salute to Elvis Presley. Coming up this weekend marks the 49th anniversary passing of the legend himself, the great man. Can't believe it, can you? Nearly 50 years since we've lost Elvis.

0: It's 28 minutes after 3 o'clock, everyone. Riley the Bunny in the chair right through till 6 p.m. this evening, presenting the program. And if you wish to call us, our number is 9457 1718. And our text message line is 0456 965 965. Today, I'm looking at the temperature for the 13th of August 2026. A maximum of 16 degrees out there, but mostly cloudy afternoon, and persistent showers into the evening. So if you're travelling, be extra careful out there and leave plenty of space between yourself and the car in front. Okay, let's back announce all those songs we kicked off proceedings with. We opened it up with the Elvis Rock and Roll Medley, and that was provided by the King, Elvis himself. And then we heard Pink Cadillac and a Black Moustache. And that is a guy who claims to be Elvis's son. Believe what you want. His name is Elvis Aaron Presley Jr. And he's from Indiana, and he claims to be Elvis's son. His dad, Elvis Presley, had an affair on the set of Blue Hawaii, and he is the product of that affair. Can you believe that? However, believe what you want. As I say, Elvis today would have been 91 years young. Well, there you go, if he had been alive today. But his son, he claims to be. So there you go. I'm not going to say any more. I put it to Elvis's road manager, Joe Esposito, and he said, well, tell me who his mum was. So there we go. Moving along, we had the grandma of rockabilly and the lady herself who was influenced by Elvis Presley, and she hails out of Oklahoma, and she's 88 years young today but retired from the scene. And that is Wanda Jackson, who we had the pleasure of interviewing on two occasions on her Melbourne visit, and she gave us the Elvis song there, Too Much. And we floated on with James Rain, who's another Elvis fan. He put out a full CD of Elvis Presley songs on his TCB release. And James Rain gave us Devil in the Sky, is one of the many tracks on the CD. And a regular to our program, and he plays the clubs of Melbourne and the dance halls, and that is Pat Perry, Melbourne iconic rocker. And he's out there, and he's always booked entirely and very heavily, and people can't get enough of him. Pat Perry there giving us GI Blues, and concluding the bracket there, Elvis himself, and he gave us the Wonder Review, which he recorded live on stage at the International Hotel, which is the Hilton over there in Las Vegas, Nevada, and he did that in 1970. And what a great artist he's been to the music industry. No one's equaled him in all these years and everything, you know. And I mean, years have come and years have gone, and wouldn't you know it, he's still up there reigning, and he's always been a favourite of many in the music industry. Even performers of today, they imitate Elvis Presley. Just incredible. Okay, we've got a couple of text messages up there, and the first one's from Evan, and top of the afternoon to you, Evan. He says here, I'm playing Lazarus on as a children's service on Sunday, but my heart will be thinking of the King, Elvis Presley. Ronnie, love, Evan. Good on you, Evan. You're a devoted fan, I take it, of the King. But that's wonderful, playing Lazarus at a children's service on Sunday. Terrific, mate. He volunteers his service to a lot of organisations out there, which is beaut. Good on you, Evan. Well done, mate. We've got one here from Dave Graham Jr. Good afternoon, Ronnie. Great Elvis songs. Love them. Dave Graham Jr. Well, the best is yet to come, Dave. And we had a call in on the phone from John of Burnside Heights, and he's out there, and his loving daughter, Sophie, is celebrating a birthday, or celebrated a birthday through the week, and we wish her all the very best. And Sophie, happy, happy birthday, and many of them too. Good on you, John. And he's alerted me that who was a Greg Lynch, put it over on Tuesday that one of the co-stars of Elvis Presley's movies, two of them, in fact, Kid Galahad and Blue Hawaii. The lady concerned is Joan Blackman, and Joan Blackman has left us at the tender age of 87 years. So there's another co-star that appeared in an Elvis or a couple of Elvis movies, coinciding with our program today. Just incredible. And Joan Blackman, she appeared, and I remember her well. And she passed away in March, which was about 5 months ago. How the news comes through, isn't it? You know, they do hold back on many of these reports, but nonetheless, there you go. We all know now. And if you ever see the movies and you can see the co-star there with Elvis Presley, the female co-star, Joan Blackman, and sadly is no longer with us. Valet. Okay, with the time, 3:34, everyone.
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3: 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In Rewind, Jeff revisits the tracks that didn't just top the charts, they changed the times or were born from them. 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In Rewind, Jeff revisits the tracks that didn't just top the charts, they changed the times or were born from them. 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
1: I just want you all to know that without the encouragement of Elvis Presley, I may never have even recorded rock and roll or rockabilly. So this tribute album is just my way of saying thank you to a dear friend.

0: How good is she? Oh, man. Unbelievable. The grandma of rockabilly. And she's 88 years young these days. And that is Wanda Jackson. And she recorded that in the mid-70s. Can you believe that? A comeback recording session. And good rockin' tonight. Closing off that bracket. 4 minutes to 4 o'clock comes the news at 4 p.m. on Inner FM. It's our tribute to the King Elvis Presley coming up this weekend, marking the 49th anniversary passing of the great man. I've had a few calls in, and I've got to say, well, a couple of calls. We'd love some text messages on the program. That'd be beautiful. I'll acknowledge those along the way. Okay, moving up to the news. We kicked it off proceedings with Priscilla's Nightmare. That's the name of the group. They're a Melbourne group, and they are fans of the King, so much so they put out an album in reference to him, and they played one of the songs that's an opening act to many of his concerts, and that is CC Rider. And also Helmut Lotti, Belgium crooner, came into the equation, and he gave us One Night of Sin. Now, the reason why I'm saying that is because Vince alerted us a couple of weeks ago about the title of the song, and everybody who's been influenced by the King would know that. So there you go. He's spot on too, by the way. And Helmut Lotti there. And the Latin Solar of Puerto Rico, Jose Feliciano, Loving You. All these artists that you're hearing today have all put out tribute albums to the King, Elvis Presley. And the King was in there himself doing Hard-Headed Woman with the great guitar worker Scotty Moore. And Al Gamble, another imitator of the King from Melbourne. And I Gotta Know, another Elvis song, and he was a guest on our program too. And Elvis from Kid Galahad gave us I Got Lucky. Billy Joel came into the set and he gave us All Shook Up. And everybody's done tributes to the King. Just incredible, including Billy Joel. And closing up the bracket, Wanda Jackson and Good Rockin' Tonight. Had a call in from Patrick of Bundoora. Nice to hear from you, Patrick. Always nice to hear from you, mate. He's travelling in the car. He reckons a King. There's no one that can equal his sound. And he's the best. And there you go. That's coming from Patrick of Bundoora. He's travelling there in the car. He's a bit of a rep, this guy. He's round a bit, doesn't he, eh? And also had a call in from Jean, and she saw a DVD of Elvis Presley one of the copies that she caught up with. And of course she saw a documentary, I think it was, in relation to Priscilla Presley, and it certainly, you know, was an eye-opener, and there'll be many of those on television leading up to the anniversary there, Jean, so no doubt about that, it'll all be happening. Alright, it's time for the news. It's coming up at 4 p.m. on Inner FM, and then after the news we've got a triple play from the King himself. He's going to do three of his recordings that he put out, including one latter one as well. And that's all coming up. Stand by, everybody, for the news at 4 p.m. It's 4 o'clock in Melbourne Town.
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4: Hello, I'm Lewis Donaldson. The Prime Minister says he has not met with the gambling industry since wagering reform legislation was introduced. Speaking before Parliament, Anthony Albanese says the idea that betting on sports is the major gambling addiction in Australia is absolutely false. Mr. Albanese says there should be a deal reached on gambling legislation next week.
5: There are issues of foreign engagement as well. The idea that gambling is an issue that just occurs on free-to-air TV or just occurs in one area is just not right. The idea that betting on sports is the major gambling addiction in Australia is absolutely false.
4: The Threatened Species Committee is urging the government to do what it can to abate the threat to Australian wildlife amid the spread of the H5 bird flu. Today, Tasmania confirmed its first case of the deadly strain of avian influenza. A dead brown skua found by staff from the Parks and Wildlife Service tested positive last night. The TSSC says it recognises the devastating impact of the virus and understands that there are very few direct protective actions that can be taken to mitigate its spread. But the organisation has acknowledged the work done by the government and hopes it will continue. Meanwhile, the Tasmania's Minister for Primary Industries and Water, Gavin Pearce, had this advice for Tasmanians.
6: It is vitally important that if you see a sick bird or other wildlife, the first thing is to avoid it. Avoid contact with that animal or that bird. Secondly, you need to record it using your phone or another device. We need to know the species and the location of that animal. And finally, you need to report it.
4: There is currently no evidence of bird flu in Australia's poultry or agricultural systems. A witness with lived experience has appeared before the Royal Commission on Antisemitism today, detailing how he was impacted by radicalisation. Mubinuddin Sheikh, a Canadian former security intelligence and counter-terrorism operative, was previously a jihadist extremist. He says the gang mentality created from personally being with others with extreme beliefs accelerates radicalisation.
7: We really felt empowered. We knew that we were intimidating people. We deliberately spoke in that way, we dressed in that way, we walked in that way. And so being in these kinds of groups that do that really accelerates that process of extremism.
4: The Australian Bureau of Statistics says they now have enough data to begin piecing together a comprehensive picture of Australia and its people. Jenny Telford, Census General Manager, says there's still time for households to complete the census if they haven't already.
8: After this week, we will start looking at which households across Australia we haven't heard from. We'll send some reminder letters out. Our field staff will start visiting you. But it's certainly not too late. You can jump online now.
4: As of yesterday, 8 million households have filled out the survey. And taking a look at sport, Australia was 8 for 183 against Bangladesh at the tea break on day one of the first test in Darwin. Travis Head, Jake Weatherald, Marnus Labuschagne are out, with Steve Smith not out for 67. And in AFL, Collingwood's Steel Sidebottom has confirmed that he will be retiring at the end of the season. The announcement comes just hours after Richmond midfielder Dion Prestia also hung up his hat, debuting in 2009. Sidebottom has played 373 AFL games, the second most in the Magpies' storied history, behind only Scott Pendlebury.
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0: And a mostly cloudy afternoon out there. Persistent showers into the evening for this evening, marking the 13th of August. And tomorrow, overcast and cloudy at 16. Saturday, partly cloudy at 16. Sunday, a cloudy day at 17. Monday, sunny conditions at 19. And on Tuesday, partly cloudy at 20 degrees. That's your news, sport and weather, courtesy of National Radio News and 96.5 Inner FM. 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
1: The one and only, the front man of INXS, the late and great Michael Hutchins, doing his tribute to the King and Baby, Let's Play House.
2: Come over here and say howdy to all your friends in Texarkana, will you?
3: Howdy. Say hello to all the fine folks down in Texarkana.
2: I said that before. Now you go ahead and say something here.
3: Well, we want to invite everybody out to the show Friday night, and we're going to have two shows at 7 and 9. And they've all been asking about the drummer that we had up there last time, DJ Fontana. And he's going to be with us. He's a regular member of our band now, and he'll be there with us Friday night, along with Floyd Kramer and Jimmy Day, the Louisiana Hayride Band. And, of course, all of us.
2: Yeah, that'll provide a whole lot of picking and all those numbers that folks like to hear so well, like Baby, Let's Play House, and I Forgot to Remember. Might even find Maybelline along the line there someplace. Tell you what, before we call over some other folks here to talk, Elvis Presley, how are you doing?
4: Fine, Bobbert. How you getting on?
2: Oh, doing grand. I know all the folks down in Texarkana have been raising such a hoop and a holler for you to come down and hoop and holler at them that we've got this great big double show scheduled for Friday night at the auditorium down there. What do you think about it?
4: Well, Bob, I've been just as anxious to come back as I can be. We've been, I think this makes about the fourth or fifth time we've been to Texarkana, and we've been lucky. Every time we've gone back, the crowd has increased a little bit, and we've really been...
1: Elvis Presley there, way back in 1955, performing in Texarkana in Texas. And I'll tell you what, you know, that would have been rare to get an interview like that, you know. He didn't do too many Elvis, you know, interviews and that. But nonetheless, there you go. There's one rare one from 1955, although he did some latter ones in Houston, Texas, around about 1971, 72. Too, when he was touring over there as well, the King Elvis Presley. 22 minutes after 4 o'clock, it's our salute to the King, who marks up the 49th anniversary passing this coming Sunday.

0: we opened up with a triple play from Elvis Presley, the great man there. He gave us three of his earliest recordings. Well, two, actually. And the other one was for more latter. But the first two, from 1956, Lordy, Lordy, Miss Claudie. And that was co-written by Lloyd Price, you may recall, Mr. Personality. And, of course, in 1957, he did a covered version of Little Richard's Rip It Up. And the final one there, from 1973, he recorded that at Stax Studios over there in Memphis, Tennessee, Three Corn Patches. And a great, I think that song there was co-written by Jerry Lieber and Mike Stoller. And also in that bracket, we heard Jerry Lee Lewis, accompanied there with an Elvis imitator called Orion, the late and great, and he gave us It Wouldn't Happen to Me, and blended in so beautifully, The Killer there, and Orion. And also, Marie's the name of his latest flame, Greg Martin, who did the honours with a tribute CD to the King. And also, as we said there, beautifully done there, frontman of INXS, the late Michael Hutchins, and his rockabilly band NBQ, teaming up together with Baby Let's Play House. 24 minutes after 4 o'clock, everyone, our program is Plateau Axes in tribute to the King, Elvis Presley, marking the 49th anniversary come Sunday. And on Saturday, it'll be strictly the King with all his subtle songs, more latter years, and we'll be featuring those over the two-hour period. Okay, anybody else wishes to call us or send us text messages, by all means, I love text messages. Been a bit light today. I don't know if the weather's got anything to do with it out there. I'll give you the text message line 0456 965 965 and that will put you through. Okay, with the time right now, 24 after 4, it's time for this.
1: Now, let's look back in time at some significant birthdays and events that happened on this day in history.
0: Okay, looking at the 13th of August and some of the events and people that celebrated birthdays on this day and those that are no longer with us. First of all, UK blind pianist and songwriter George Shearing, one of the greats there, who carved his career at the tender age of 18 years, making his first recording and becoming best known with his style of swing playing on the piano of his time. George is best known for that, and also best known for a song or a tune that he brought out, and many people have imitated him over the years over this particular tune, The Lullaby of Birdland. And sadly, George Shearing, he left us of heart failure in 2011 at the age of 91 years. Not a bad innings, a grand age there for George Shearing, and here he is doing his classic hit, The Lullaby of Birdland, the late George Shearing.

George Fearing there. Had he lived, it would have marked his birthday today. Okay, moving along, American blues harmonicist and pianist Jimmy McCracklin is his name, and he was a former boxer turned muso and famous for his 1958 hit The Walk. And sadly, Jimmy left us in 2012 at a grand age, also 91 years. Can you believe that? Here he is, the late and great Jimmy McCracklin.

That's Jimmy doing the walk, and he brought that out in 1958. Moving along, American singer of singers, Tony Bennett, had he lived, would have marked his birthday, Antonio Dominic Benedetto, his real name, and he started singing while in high school, and he made his first appearance at the professional appearance in 1950, and that same year he recorded, he received a recording contract with Columbia Records and Columbia's CBS, all one company, and the rest is history. And Tony Bennett sadly left us of complications of Alzheimer's in 2023, just 2 weeks before his 97th birthday. A long innings with these entertainers. And without further ado, here's the great man himself, Tony

great Tony Bennett there, had he lived, would have marked his birthday today. American pop organist Dave Baby Cortez. He was big time in his day, a popular sensation and a great session player on the keyboard. Best known for two major hits, Happy Organ and, of course, Rinky Dink. And sadly, Dave Baby Cortez died in 2022 at the age of 83 years. And on that note, here he is, the great man himself.

0: birthday, Baby Cortez. Had he lived, would have marked his birthday. Moving along, another gentleman, John Stokes. He's very much with us. Irish singer with the group from Dublin in Ireland, The Bachelors. Who remembers The Bachelors? They had a string of hits during the 60s and charted with many top 10 hits. Well, John celebrates his 86th birthday today. Many happy returns to John Stokes.
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Good on you, John, endorsing our radio station too as well. He celebrates his 86th today. Okay, moving along, another gentleman is very much with us, UK pop performer of the early 60s, Craig Douglas, who specialised in US covers and made hits out of them. Craig is retired these days from performing, but celebrates his 85th birthday today. So here he is, Craig Douglas.

Craig Douglas there. I love the drum work in that particular recording there. And my favourite melodies. Craig Douglas celebrates his 85th birthday today. Many happy returns. Okay, another gentleman who's sadly no longer with us. He died much too young. His name is Dan Fogelberg, American singer, guitarist and songwriter, best known for contemporary hits and a handful of them, including the major one called Longer. Dan sadly died in 2006 at the age of 56 years of prostate battle, and unfortunately we lost a great talent in the music industry. So on that note, here he is, Dan Fogelberg. Longer.

What a beautiful voice and a beautiful song to go to boot there. The late Dan Vogelberg. And gee whiz, you know, you listen to the lyrics on those and really just sweeps you away, doesn't it? Okay, moving along, American sax player King Curtis. No, not the wrestler, but he was a performer from out of the 50s. He died while he had a punch-up outside an apartment way back on Friday the 13th of all days, and we're on the 13th today. How coincidental. At the age of 37 years. So, on that note, I think he had a track called Beach Party, which I have in my collection, but this is another one that he put out, the late and great King Curtis. While he had a punch-up outside an apartment way back on Friday the 13th of all days, and we're on the 13th today, how coincidental, at the age of 37 years. So, on that note, I think he had a track called Beach Party, which I have in my collection, but this is another

0: of horn.
1: King Curtis there, and a Memphis sound that he poured out quite a few years back. But he died at 37. Gee whiz, you know, left us much too soon. But under tragic circumstances. Okay, moving along. US soul artist Joe Tex. He died on this day in 1982 of heart failure. He's another one that died very young at the tender age of 49 years.

0: Ever used to record for Atlantic Records? Joe Tex there, and show me how to charter with that. Okay, now three more to go, and there's no music for these ones provided. Carl Perkins' son, Stan Perkins. This one was passed on to me from John of Burnside Heights. The last surviving member of the family, the siblings. He died on July 22nd at the age of 72. He backed his dad, Carl Perkins, on many concerts playing drums. So there we go. I think he played a little bit of the guitar too as well. So Carl Perkins' son Stan passed away. Okay, another person that died, provided by John of Burnside Heights, US wrestler of the 60s, Dory Funk Jr. Does anybody remember him? You ought to have your teeth in the right way when you say that. He held a wrestling title and appeared on Jack Little's World Championship Wrestling in the days of, you know, you drop names like Killer Carl Cox, Bulldog Brower was another one, Tiger Singh, who had the Soga hold. Briscoe Brothers were another team that were associated with. And I think Dory Funk had a brother called Terry in the wrestling field too. But he died last week on August the 4th at the tender age of 85 years. And he was inducted in the Wrestling Hall of Fame, the WWF. So there you go. And the last one, Australian recording industry pioneer Bill Armstrong, great producer, and of course he did a lot of work for Fable Records. He engineered a lot of artists and a great founder of the Armstrong Studios in South Melbourne, and co-founder of I don't know whether too many people know this, and it sort of alerted me too as well, that he was the co-founder of the first commercial FM radio station, Eon FM. So there we go. And Bill housed many Australian artists, and sadly he died on the 7th of August, last Friday, at the tender age of 97 years. A great sound engineer and valet, Bill Armstrong. And that concludes on this day in music history, marking the 13th of August.
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Elvis Presley there, one of his latter recordings, T-R-O-U-B-L-E, and he performed that live on stage too as well. He got to record it in a live concert, and he said that when he performed it on stage, he said, this track's got a lot of, this song's got a lot of words in it, and I think he had to read most of them off a script on a 8x4, I think, and A by four, one of those, and he put it over, and then he threw the script away halfway through the song. So I guess he would have realised that he knew what the next verses were as he went through them. But there you go, T-R-O-U-B-L-E, and it came out on his Today album that he brought out way back, I think it was around about 1975. I'll just check that up for you. Yes, it was 1975. 2 years prior to his passing. Okay, in our tribute to the King Elvis Presley, here's another gentleman who certainly paid tribute, and I guess he would have been a big fan of the King as well. But sadly, we've lost him. He died much too soon. Here he is, the lead singer of the Mavericks, Ralph

0: Roll Milo of the Mavericks doing a little tribute to the king and a fool such as I. Okay, in our tribute, Elvis was a fan of the Beatles, believe it or not. So much so, he recorded many of their numbers. So, what we've done is we've put them together in a bracket in a medley form. See what you think. Here's Elvis singing Beatle tracks.
1: Ladies and gentlemen, my version of

0: This one here. I tell you what, you guys hungry?
1: Elvis Presley doing the Beatles. Can you believe that? And even Lady Madonna. What a classic. But there you go, for the Beatles fans out there. And Elvis, I don't know whether he was fond of the Beatles, but, you know, he appreciated their music and everything that goes to boot. But when they met up in the mid-60s there was no record of an interview and no photos taken, according to sources. I think Colonel Tom Parker just wouldn't allow it. He didn't allow a lot of things, so he kept Elvis pretty tight and kept him away from the media a lot, particularly in interviews and everything like that. So there was he was one of a kind as a manager, and I don't think anybody else could have managed Elvis any better than the Colonel Tom Parker. And I mean, look at the achievements. He came out of nowhere, and he was, what was he, a truck driver for an electric company, and he was circling around Sun Studios many times. He was so nervous not to go in there, to go in there to record a recording for his mum for her birthday, and he was just, you know, nervous as can be, and the rest is history, you know. He just performed in there, did that recording, and then paid another visit and met up with fellow entertainers in there, like Johnny Cash and Jerry Lee Lewis and so forth, and they became the Million Dollar Quartet. And believe it or not, he just went out as a soloist and started performing on the Louisiana Hayride, and the rest is history. And look, the great man, what he's achieved. And they told him not to give up his day job. Can you believe that? All right, we'll fit in another track. I've been inundated with calls there. I'll acknowledge all the calls very shortly. It's all come in at once. And Gina, she sent me in a text message in relation to Raul Malo. Perhaps Raul Malo and Elvis Presley are jamming up there in heaven. Who knows? And I think Elvis would have been appreciative of Raul's version of his songs. Great show, Ronnie. Gina. Good on you, Gina. Thank you for that. And I think Raul Malo and Elvis Presley would have made a twosome, I reckon. No doubt about that. And he's got a fantastic voice, Raul. I mean, he can peak those notes. Just incredible. So there you go, Elvis Presley and Raul Malo. All right, what we're going to do now is play a group from Scotland now, or just outside of Glasgow, all right, where the Commonwealth Olympic Games were. And this is a group called Wet, Wet, Wet. And they had many a hits during the 80s, but they've done a tribute to Elvis Presley because they're big fans of the King. So here they are to do It's Now or Never.

0: Whip, whip, whip. Oh, man. Great band from the 80s doing their tribute to the King Elvis Presley. It's Now or Never. I've got to acknowledge all these callers that have come through. Just fantastic. Thank you, everybody. Nice to know you out there. Terrific. Terry of Brunswick is out there. Fantastic tribute, Ronnie. And I'm looking forward to Saturday too as well. Good on you there, Terry. Barry of Eubank, great tribute of Elvis Presley. Good on you, Barry. Always nice to hear from you. And Maureen of Montmorency, love his movies and I love his songs. And I asked her, what's the favourite movie that you liked? And she came up with Blue Hawaii. So there, I think that's a favourite of many out there. Vince of Essendon, I think it's Vince. Vinny, top of the afternoon to you. He was telling me that his mother was born just after Elvis Presley. She would have been 91 today, or around about the same vintage as Elvis. So there we go. But good to catch up with you there, Vince. Always nice to have your company. And he's a discerning Elvis Presley fan. There's no doubt about that. Okay, everyone, stand by, because the news is coming up next on NRFM 96.5. And after the news, we're going to do our profile to the King, Elvis Presley, and it's all in concert, all these many concert recordings. So we'll try and fit in as many as we can in that bracket. And that's all happening next, everybody. It's 5 o'clock, moving up to 5 o'clock, and comes the news on NRFM Melbourne. Okay, and anybody else wishes to call us, our number is 94 57 17 18, and if you wish to send us a text, by all means, it's 0456 965 965. 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It's our Elvis tribute on NRFM with Platter Waxes.
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3: Hello, I'm Lewis Donaldson. Students across the country have ignored calls to stay in school together, launching an anti-Pauline Hanson protest in Australia's capital cities. Here's some of the demonstration in Adelaide. High schoolers and uni students alike joined the walkout, flying banners reading Say No to Hanson and Fight Against Racism. It comes as One Nation surges in popularity this year, now sitting at 26% on the polls. The Greens say Australians should get a financial stake in the Tomago aluminium smelter. The comments come after the federal government today unveiled a $2.5 billion bailout package to be funded half and half by the New South Wales government and the Commonwealth. Greens Senator Penny Almond-Payne says a public stake would ensure Australians get a proper share of wealth from national resources. She adds it will also increase worker security. Perth Zoo is set to pilot a vaccination trial for three threatened black cockatoo species as the number of H5 bird flu cases continues to rise. The first of its kind pilot comes as part of proactive government efforts to manage the flu among priority species. The zoo will closely monitor birds for any adverse reactions. Tasmania recorded the state's first case of the deadly virus today. Australia's average weekly earnings growth has been revealed, and as Alyssa Delves reports, it's at its lowest since 2022.
4: The Australian Bureau of Statistics data shows that in May this year, the median weekly ordinary time earning for full-time adults was $2,083.70. The ABS says growth on average for the 6 months to May was 1.6%. That's the lowest six-monthly growth since the same time 4 years ago. Public sector growth was 3.7%, which was also the lowest annual increase since November 2022. Meanwhile, all states and industries recorded six-monthly rises in average earnings.
3: Meta says it has removed over 750,000 teen accounts under Australia's social media ban. It comes ahead of an appearance from the parent company of Facebook and Instagram at a Senate inquiry tomorrow. The investigation will look at the federal government's bill to boost the powers of e-safety and the penalties for non-compliance. Donald Trump spokeswoman Caroline Leavitt has announced she is leaving the role of US press secretary. In a social media statement, she says she's decided to quit the position to focus on being a mother. Leavitt recently returned from maternity leave after welcoming her second child in May. Some Australians will welcome a mostly dry start to the weekend tomorrow after a week of wet, cold, icy weather across the southeast, although a few showers are on the forecast. The Bureau of Meteorology's Sarah Scully has tomorrow's details.
5: We have this very strong and slow-moving high-pressure system in the Bight that extends a ridge into the interior and into eastern parts of the country, bringing generally settled and dry weather. While out in the west, this trough drawing some tropical humidity inland, bringing showers and risk of a thunderstorm. Then down in the southeast, this cold front brushing past Tasmania, bringing another burst of showery conditions.
3: Turning to sport, a top-of-the-table clash in the NRL tonight with the ladder leaders, the Penrith Panthers, taking on the second-place Sydney Roosters. The Panthers will be without captain Isaiah Yeo, who suffered a pectoral injury last week, though fullback Dylan Edwards has been named as a reserve after missing several games. Roosters fullback James Tedesco has been ruled out for a second week with an ankle injury.
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0: Good on you, G. And come Saturday, we'll do part two of Elvis Tribute. It will be strictly Elvis Presley, no one else singing his songs. And there'll be more the subtle Elvis, you know, more of his latter recordings that he did, possibly tracks that you may have never heard Elvis sing. And they'll be featured on Saturday. So we're looking forward to that.
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0: Okay, Melbourne's weather, marking Friday tomorrow, overcast and cloudy at 16, Saturday, partly cloudy at 16, Sunday, a sunny day at 17, and on Monday, sunny conditions at 19 degrees. 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And I got a feeling that Nick will be in the chair tonight, but we'll wait and see when he walks in the door. Had a call in from Jean once again, several calls actually, from Jean of Heidelberg, and she's just loving the show, and she's listening to think Elvis recorded all those Beatles numbers and everything, you know. Wonders never cease, do they, Jean? You know, you can dig into your library and you just don't know what's in there until you really get into the vinyls and everything. Okay, pardon me, I'm just going to go to a bit of music and clear my throat. I've got a tickle in the throat there, so I'll just clear that. It's marvellous what a bit of background music does. All right, now coming up in our profile, we're going to dedicate the profile to Elvis in concert and many of his recordings in concert. And we'll try and play as many as we can in the half hour or three quarter hour. And we do hope you enjoy him. So here he is. If you didn't get a taste of Elvis live and you weren't fortunate enough to see him perform live like myself, here's the next best thing. We've got front row seats to hear the King in concert. So enjoy, everybody.

0: Thank you.
1: Thank you.
0: Thank you.
1: I'd like to ask you a question, ladies and gentlemen. How many of you saw that movie last night on television? Then why did you spend your money and come out here tonight? Just the same thing, you know. Just... except all these people that got a little older up here on stage, except me, you know. All right.

0: Elvis Presley recorded live in concert in many of his venues that he did across America, and quite a medley of great songs in there featured in. We kicked it off with That's All Right Mama, of course, one of his earliest recordings that he brought out way back in 1956, but of course he recorded that live in concert before an audience in the 70s. And also Kentucky Rain, Are You Lonesome Tonight, Don't Cry Daddy, a rock and roll medley of his earliest recordings. Proud Mary was in there, the Creedence Clearwater Revival song, Suspicious Minds, and of course In the Ghetto. We've got a few more to come, and nice to hear from our listeners out there too, once again. And Jean out there of Heidelberg is really enjoying the program, and upon the phone calls that she's sent in to us here this afternoon, which has been beaut. And we got a text message up there from Anne of Croydon. Thank you, Anne. And it says, hi Ronnie, thank you for another wonderful program focusing on the great man himself, Elvis Presley, who left us much too soon. So much unforgettable music, and sadly, as she says there, left us too soon. Anne of Croydon, thank you so much, Anne. And I know that you, as well as many fans out there, did appreciate the great music of the King Elvis Presley when he was very much with us, particularly when he did the movies, and not only that, the live concerts as well. And not only around the globe, I mean, he's known around the globe on his name, Elvis Presley, but also many continents around the world as well. I mean, the mere, if you go to primary schools today, you know, you talk to young kids of today, they know about the current bands and the current groups that are reigning in the, you know, hit parade, the charts and so forth. But if you mention many names from the 50s and 60s, they wouldn't even know who you were talking about. But the mere mention of Elvis, just his first name, without saying Presley, they sort of prick their ears up and realise who you're talking about. I mean, that's the young kids today. I mean, he's lingered on so many generations down through the years. It's just incredible. And even today, people still continue to play his music, and not only that, buy his material too as well. So there you go. Elvis Presley is reigning. No one's equaled him over these years. People have come and gone. They've tried to imitate him, but there's no one like the King Elvis Presley. Never be equaled. Okay, with the time right now, 5:34, we'll pause for a message, and anybody else wishes to send us text messages, by all means, it's 0456 965 965. Let's have a message from Inner FM Melbourne, a program that scheduled tonight after the Supper Club.
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0: Certainly is. And catch Dave this evening on Inner FM. Okay, everyone, let's take you back. As if, you know, just picture yourself as if you're in the front row and you're going to see one of the greatest performers that ever lived in concert. Here he is. Let's take you back to Elvis in concert.

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0: There you have it, everyone. Elvis Presley live in concert, concluding there with Can't Help Falling in Love, and of course the song from his very first movie, Love Me Tender, and a bracket of Teddy Bear with segue into Don't Be Cruel, Heartbreak Hotel, and kicking off proceedings, Hurt. What a fantastic song. And just about many of recording artists have covered that particular song, but when Elvis Presley adds his touch to it, it just brings on a different different lightning on the song. I mean, I've heard Roy Hamilton sing it. I've also heard Timmy Euro, who's done a wonderful job of it too as well, but Elvis Presley just adds that oomph onto the song, and he's got that kind of I don't know what it is, Murray Alonzo type voice added to the inflection of the song, and particularly on the end there where he adds that that final note and concludes the song, and the build-up from the orchestration as well with Joe Kershaw and his orchestra. So there we go, Elvis Presley, and hope you enjoyed it, and our profile for the week on Inner FM 96.5. A couple of text messages that have come through. Thank you, Evan, once again. And he says, your music keeps me going while I freeze my magnet off. what are you talking about in relation to your magnet? Good on you there, Evan. Love, Evan. Good on you, Ronnie. It goes there. And, yeah, well, I guess we try to keep you warm with the music there, Evan. But there you go. And I take it you're a great fan of Elvis Presley too as well, like yours truly, no doubt about that. He was unique, wasn't he, eh? One of a kind, and always known on a first name basis. Just incredible. Gina, what a voice, she says. Are you talking about me or Elvis? Yeah, I couldn't agree with you more. I suppose it's in reference to Hurt as well, you know, the build-up on that song where he raises his voice towards the end. It's got that tenor inflection in it. And I guess he may have been influenced by Murray Alonzo and also Dean Martin, I think. He was a big fan of Dean Martin and his music. So there you go, as far as I know. So terrific stuff. Good on you, Gina. Thank you, everybody, this afternoon. It's been beaut to present the program. And on Saturday, what we're going to do is do part two, and it'll be all strictly Elvis and all his, subtle songs that he had brought out over the years rather than the rock and roll. And today you heard people of the nature of James Rain, Billy Joel, Michael Hutchins, Wet, Jerry Lee Lewis, Raul Malo, all those people have been featured today, and Wanda Jackson, what about her? I mean, you can't go without mentioning the queen of rockabilly, the grandma. So there we go. All right, it's 5:48. Coming up at 6 p.m. after the news, Nick is in the chair and he'll be presenting his program, The Supper Club. Have a listen, folks.
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0: Certainly is, and Nick's on the opposite side right now. Say hello to us. How are you, Nick?
2: Hey, Ronnie, how are you?
0: Very good, mate. Are you an Elvis fan? 50-50?
2: Well, what do you consider today to be one of the kids that grew up under a rock, so, or in a bubble.
0: Yeah,
2: probably in a bubble. Yeah, very isolated from... I'm very picky, so... Yeah. But it sounds great, so...
0: Yeah. It was great, you know, for his time and everything. And I mean, the period that he broke into the scene and everything. It was a new generation of audiences there.
2: Well, Ronnie, it's funny that you say that, because you grew up with Elvis, is that correct?
0: Well, many of the vocalists over that period, yes. But Elvis has got to be the forefront.
2: You'll actually find that a lot of the kids listening to the music now would say that some of the modern artists are their Elvis for the day. I think if you could look back to some of the older music, what would you, before Elvis, what would it be?
0: Well, before Elvis, I guess, you know, you had the crooners there and they were reigning on the charts and everything.
2: Anything older than that?
0: Well, older than that, I go back to the 30s and the 20s, but you wouldn't be familiar with that. But let me say this. A lot of people of today, in their music, many of them have been... Well, I'll tell you, Madonna, for example, has been very, very influenced by Elvis Presley, so much so there's a photo of Madonna getting her autograph off Elvis Presley in her teens, for goodness sake. People of today's nature in the music industry are being influenced one way or another by the music of Elvis Presley. You drop names like Billy Joel, and there's an album that came out, Nick, actually, I've got it here, and it covers all the many modern-day artists on here that have paid tribute to the King in concert. And not only Bryan Adams is on there, and also when Chris Isaak is another one that comes to mind, Aaron Neville, Melissa Etheridge, Dwight Yoakam, Tanya Tucker. I mean, everybody has been influenced one way or another by the King in his music. Any more you want me to say?
2: No, it sounds like you could write a thesis on this, Ronnie.
0: I think I covered it all. What's happening on your show tonight?
2: I got some nice jazz. I got Fortet, and Tobin, Flying Lotus, Mike Mulatto. I believe that's the track you were talking about that you wanted to listen to before Big Red.
0: Oh, it's great, mate. I heard it. I think it goes for about 4 minutes plus.
2: Yeah, something like that, yeah.
0: Terrific, mate. We'll look forward to your program.
2: Thank you.
0: Thanks for coming down the line. Nick will be hosting the program for 2 hours, so give him a listen. And I'll tell you what, you know, as I'm driving home, you listen to his music in the background, and it's just relaxing. Not only that you have to relax while you're driving, but it can sweep you away because it's just that soft tone jazz, if you know what I mean. Really dining music, and it's beautiful. So congratulations to you, Nick. Well done, too. It's 5:52, everyone, on Inner FM. Okay, we're going to fill in the void here. Here's a gentleman who lives up at Moree, New South Wales. He's become a great friend of mine, but he's not enjoying the best of health at the moment, and we wish him well. His name is Rob Gill, and he's done an album tribute to the King, Elvis Presley. Here's a song that Elvis recorded many years ago, and I think it comes from... Kid Galahad. Correct me if I'm wrong. It's called Home Is Where the Heart Is. But here's Rob Gill to do his own arrangement of the song. Okay, here he comes.

Rob Gill, who hails out of Moree in New South Wales, and home is where the heart is, and gee whiz, he's got that Elvis inflection in his voice. I just had a call in from Jean of Heidelberg, and she said, this guy's unreal. Have you got him singing Flaming Star? Well, I do, and I'm going to play it for you. What I'm going to do is put the CD in the player as we speak there, Gene, and I'll play it for you. This is his version of Flaming Star. His name is Rob Gill. I've interviewed him on many a times, actually, on Saturday Express. It could be a good half a dozen times, if not more. And he's just a top bloke. And he's a big Elvis fan, but not only that, he writes his own material and he does lots of contemporary work too as well. Here he is doing Flaming Star. See what you think.

have it, everybody. Thank you for your company this afternoon. Our tribute to Elvis Presley, with not only the King in there, but also many contemporaries doing their songs and their tribute to the King, Elvis Presley. Okay, we'll look forward to doing part two on Saturday, and that will be all the subtle songs of Elvis Presley. Our final text message has come through, and this is from Michael, and he's out there listening. Michael of Brunswick, thank you, Michael. I'm with you, Ronnie. I think that a lot of current recording artists were influenced by Elvis, and I think this is why he's been immortalised in movies more recently, with a lot of young people who want to see Elvis. In particular, Epic, the movie that came out just recently on Elvis Presley, and really covers his career and everything live in concert. Well, everybody, I hope you enjoyed the program, and I'll catch you on Saturday, and we'll go out with this and then straight into the news. Adios, everyone, from the Latin Aussie.

We are back for another week. Linda was on last week for the Supper Club, and well, I'll be on this week. What have I got in store today? I got a few artists. Who have I got lined up? Armin Tobin, Fortet, Moda, Flying Lotus, Mike Mulatto, Bad Bad Not Good. We'll be also reading from The Creative Act, A Way of Being from Rick Rubin, and probably do some poetry as well later in the day. We'll also be hearing from Rust in Peace, and Floating Points, okay, Sam Shepard. Tonight, we're going to be hitting it off with the Christian Jacob Trio with a track called August in New York. Yeah. So I'm going to get this track loaded up for you. And let's officially open the Supper Club doors.

That was the Christian Jacob Trio from an album called The New Jazz Standards, Volume 5. So I wanted to change some of the music up a little bit, and I wanted to play a song I've been listening to. I believe I've played on my very first show, which is Tigran Hamasyan, an Armenian jazz pianist. Jazz, fusion, progressive, rock, Armenian folk, but mainly jazz. He does it all. This is from his album Manifest, and it's called Prelude for All Seekers. And just watch out for that switch up halfway through, because it'll take you down a journey that I believe that everyone needs to hear. So this is Tigran Hamasyan, Prelude for Seekers.

0: You can catch Tigran Hamaseyan in October during the Melbourne International Jazz Festival. He will be playing on October 23rd at the Melbourne Recital Centre. 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
0: Yes, and you can tune in to Heartlands Radio at 1 p.m. on Friday. And Dave's show will be on next with Moods Radio. 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And we will be now listening to Armin Tobin, One Day in My Garden, from his album Bricolage. Yeah, so this is Armin Tobin, One Day in My Garden. This one starts a lot very quiet.

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So yeah, let's get into it.

That was Armin Tobin. With a track called One Day in My Garden. And he was born in Rio de Janeiro in Brazil and based in Montreal, Canada. Yes, and he took his first stage name from a character in Stephen King's novel. In a Stephen King novel. And before that, we heard Prelude for Seekers, Tigran Hamasyan, and before that, Christian Jacob Trio, August in New York. And starting off, opening this upper club was George Shearing with How High the Moon. Next, we have A Mind Supreme by Mama Terra, led by pianist Marco Kaffler. I hope I'm pronouncing that correctly, in Glasgow, Scotland. Yes, and their debut single, Rapture, hit number one on the iTunes jazz chart, back when we had iTunes and not Apple Music. So, text into 0456-965-965 in RFM. If you, I don't know, if you're even wanting to listen to jazz tonight or how you feel about the music, in general, just give some feedback. Every feedback's good feedback. Next we'll be getting into A Mind Supreme, Mama Terra. I think I already announced that, but let's get into it now. And I did say before I mucked up my words, you can become a Inner FM member on 96.5 innerfm.org website, and by going to our website and becoming a member. So this is Mama Terra, A Mind Supreme, by the album The Summoned.

did say I would like to read from The Creative Act, A Way of Being, from Rick Rubin's book, and I highlighted any of the passages, I don't know what to call it, but some of the lines in the book. And one that really stood out to me was, each mindset evokes a universal rule. Whatever we concentrate on, we get. And I thought, you know what? I think that's true in our career. I think that's true in how we want to get from A to B and achieve our goals through life. You know, concentrate on what you need in your life. So, with that being said, I should probably say that was Mama Terra, A Mind Supreme. Next we have Fortet with Teenage Birdsong. I don't think I got around to re-listening to this song, so it's going to be a bit of a surprise for me, but I did choose it in a high hopes. When I was listening to it, I'm sure I didn't pick the wrong song. So this is Fortet from the album 16 Oceans, A Teenage Birdsong.

do some more reading from Rick Rubin's book, which is to say, the goal of art isn't to attain perfection. The goal of art is to share who we are and how we see the world.

Yeah, born in Putney in London, in London, England. He formed his first band, Fridge, while still in high school. That was Fortet with Teenage Birdsong. It is currently 24 minutes to 7. You're listening to Nick Fletcher on The Supper Club on Inner FM. Next, we have a short one from Moda. And Moda's song called, it's a single called Wave Cloud. So this is Moda with Wave Cloud.

0: How are you feeling tonight? Are you listening in your car? Are you listening at home? Are you one of those people that listen with an old school Walkman, Sony Walkman, and walk through the park and just try to escape listening to local radio? I think that's how I used to listen to NRFM. So I used to go for great long walks, catch the bus to the ends, all the way to the end of the line, and with my Walkman, and just listen to the radio. I think that's how I discovered NRFM for the first time. And now I'm here, and I get to present, and I get to share the music I love, the jazz music, and it's a learning journey for me to learn about jazz music, but also every artist and where they come from and the history of music, really. So I did bring along my book, which I've been reading, which is The Creative Act, and I love just putting little tabs and highlighting little things that I believe are important to remember. And I want to read that John Wooden's The History of the Most Successful College Basketball Coach in History often said, "The only person you're ever competing against is yourself. The rest is out of your control." I think that's true for a lot of us, whether we're playing sport or playing guitar or drums or music or whatever it is we may do, that we're always competing with ourselves in some regard. So be kind to yourself and know that I don't think you'll be able to ever beat that person, whoever the other version of you. So it is 19 minutes to 7. Again, you're listening to Nick Fletcher on NRFM, and I think it's time we get into some station sponsors. So
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0: Welcome back to 96.5 NRFM, The Supper Club. I have a track lined up at the moment, Flying Lotus, with fun fact, is the great nephew of jazz legend John Coltrane. And Flying Lotus is born and based in Los Angeles, California. This is a track called Crust, and I don't know, I just really like his music, so let's get into it.

I was tempted to do some poetry over that beautiful music, but you know, I didn't have the time to pull out the book and start writing some spoken poetry words. Sorry, words not coming out right now. So, I believe this is the track Ronnie was talking about, Mike Mulatto, the big red, from the album To Swing Is The Thing, I believe. Now, I'm a massive fan of this track, and it's not hard to figure out why. So I think this is the track I want to say is one of my favorites for the evening. There's a lot I like, but this one really gets me in the mood for, you know, swing. So, you know, this is Big Red, Mike Mulatto.

Okay, I did get my book out. And, well, I can't say this is going to be the best music poems, but it says, "Beneath the stormy skies lay sleeping nightlights of Melbourne, behaving without smoke of plastic pipes, a man whose job was to rise above the smoke." It's just poems of things I've seen, so, you know. You're listening to Nick Fletcher on 96.5 NRFM, and it is 8 minutes to 7. What have I got next on the track? Oh, I think I played this track a while back as well. This is Bad, Bad, Not Good, and I really need to find some more music or from Bad, Bad, Not Good, because I believe I played this last time, which was, Can't Leave the Night. But I wanted to pick for this playlist tracks that I love. I listen to them repeat, but it's hard not to go past this Bad, Bad, Not Good without playing this track. So I just wanted to play it again. This is from the album 3. And what else can I say? This is Bad, Bad, Not Good. Let's get into it.

I'm gonna let this one roll over. This is Day and Night, an album Day and Night by Rust G, rest in peace, with a track called Juju.

That was Russ G, Rest in Peace, with a track called Juju from his album Day and Night. Before that we had Bad Bad Not Good with Can't Leave the Night, Mike Mulatto before that with Big Red, Crust from Flying Lotus's album Yasuk, Wave Cloud by Moda, we heard from Fortet, Teenage Bird Song, A Mind Supreme by Mama Terra, One Day in My Garden, Armin Tobin, and Prelude for Seekers, Tigran Hamasyan, and then of course the Christian Jacob Trio, August in New York. It is 1 minute past seven. Dave's show will be on next. I'll be out of here at 8 o'clock, and hopefully sleeping. So what else we here's a track I picked and I absolutely liked. It was a good track. This is a good track. This is Remembrance by Yusuf Kamal, and this is an album called Black Focus.

That was Yusuf Kamal out from South London, England, and their only album, Black Focus, won the Best Breakthrough Act at the 2017 Jazz FM Awards. It is 10 minutes past 7. You're listening to Nick Fletcher on NRFM on the Supper Club. Another track I've played recently, which is Tellian's Law by Mabish. And what can I say about this track? Well, when I originally picked it from the last playlist, I thought this is something I want to play again and again and again. And I think we're going to play it now. So this is Tellian's Law by Mabish.

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4: 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What would we just heard from? I believe it was, yes, Mabish Talion's Law. And there's something I want to bring up. I'm very annoyed about Alpha Theta, the company that produces the professional DJ mixes. They have I'm very upset. They've removed the CD component from their lineup. I mean, it's probably the same thing as removing the platter from a Technic 1200, so very annoyed by that. I don't know what I'm going to play my CDs on, and I still have to figure that out once my CDJ dies. So, I have Gatherings in Jazz, Blues for All from the album Stardust. Let's get into this album, and I'll let Gathering in Jazz take it away.

that was gathering in jazz from an album called Stardust Blues for All. I did skip a track. This is, I wanted to play Al Zarro with a track called Mornin' for Someone Special.

wanted to play the Abyssal one special. So next I have Good For It by Fitz Ambrose from the album Gangster Music Volume 2. And, well, it sounds like that, but it'll sound very different once you hear it.

It was Fitz Ambrose, with Good For It, and it was very buttery. Next we have Time Grove, Telek. Let's get into it.

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7: 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Nick Fletcher on the Supper Club. And what do we have next? Well, we have music. The artist, music. We're not playing music. Well, we are. And this is a album called Oversized Volume 2, which means there must be a Volume 1 before. And the track is called Self-Care.

to read more from Rick Rubin's book. And it says, the artist's job is never truly finished. In many occupations, when we go home, we leave our work behind at the office. The artist is always on call. Even after we get up from hours of engaging in our craft, the clock is still running. This is because the artist's job is of two kinds, the work of doing and the work of being.

listening to Nick Fletcher on 96.5 Inner FM, and this is Music, Music, Music with a track called Self-Care. We have 12 minutes till we're out of here and Dave's show will be on. 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

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We're bringing you Russ G, Rest in Peace, Mike Mulatto, Moda, Fortet, Amon Tobin, Tigran Hamasyan again, who's playing at the International Jazz Festival this year in October 23rd, I believe, at the Melbourne Recital Centre. So catch his show. We will be playing, Linda will be on next week, and I'll hopefully have an all Australian lineup to have on the show next week. We got time for a few more tracks.

Next up, we have Five Way Split with a track called All the Way, and the album is All the Way. 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

to leave with one more quote from the book, which is, artists who are able to continually create great works throughout their lives often manage to preserve the childlike qualities, practicing the way of being that allows you to see the world through uncorrupted, innocent eyes can free you from the act that the universe's timetable. I don't know if anyone knows this, but I wanted to do something brave by reading from a book on live radio. Unfortunately, I can't read very well, not on radio, so who cares? But I love reading. This is 96.5 Inner FM. Thank you for joining me.

I do actually love that song. That was Five Way Split with a track called All the Way, and it is very nerve-wracking having dyslexia while being on the radio. So, oh well. This is one track I want to leave you with, which is Flying Lotus, Bad Actors. I do want to finish off, with Bad Actors. So this is Flying Lotus.

Shout outs to Northside Vinyl, as always. And you can catch me on my Instagram, holographics.artist. I'm just putting up some student work there and some graphics. Holler at me if you need a graphic designer. So

So peace out, everyone, and you know, love each other. And I hope to hear Linda's show next week. And yeah, bye for now. Ciao.

A gentleman with a unique and fabulous voice, Callum Scott. One of his first singles globally that was a success. If Our Love Is Wrong, I Don't Want to Be Right. 96.5 Inner FM. Moods. 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The Supper Club, an absolutely brilliant program, so well put together. And whether it's John or Linda, they do it beautifully. And they get you in a relaxed mood on a Thursday night from 6 until 8. And then you have moods from 8 until 10. Grace Grundy, an artist that has proven her success extremely well globally since 2020. And that was a tough time for artists to launch their material, especially with COVID around that time globally. It wasn't just in one country. But here is Grace Grundy doing her impersonation of a Fleetwood Mac track, Go Your Own Way.

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1: The magnificent sound of Mark Seymour, Throw Your Arms Around Me. Originally a track back in the 1970s from Hunters and Collectors, as Mark Seymour was the lead singer and penned most of the songs too. And that's his acoustic version of their own track. You're on 96.5 Inner FM, Moods, Relaxing Radio. And prior to Mark, we had a next chord. There's three in the band, and they're a cover act, Music Travel Love, and they do some magical covers in acoustic form. Tracks you would never expect to be played via piano or acoustic guitar. And that's their cover of Suspicious Minds. We also had Johnny Cash there with his cover of One, an original global success in the 1980s for U2. And to start the bracket, Go Your Own Way by Grace Grundy. A huge success these days. Here on 96.5 Inner FM, Sarah Aubrey. Now, Sarah Aubrey is a British-born Australian actress, and she has had great roles in episodes of Pieces of Her, The Secret Life of Us, All Saints, Water Rats, and many others. She also left television in the sense of creating her own musical label, and had a band. And the band was called Most Girl Most Likely. And it featured Sarah Aubrey during the 1980s. And here she is doing her cover version of her own track, which she still writes some great music. Ha ha. Hey.

a song that was released this year by this particular artist, and it is a cover, Kenna Childs, You Say. And I've heard quite a few of her songs now, and they are just beautifully done. Vocally, piano, and just the emotion is well worth the listen. When you want that time where you want to sit back and just relax and forget the world and let it go by and just feel yourself and enjoy the space. Prior to Kenna, we had John Adams, which is one of the most successful cover artists globally and has been for decades now. That's his piano version of What's Up. Originally a track, an acoustic rock track in the 1990s by Four Non Blondes. Ben Hellenow and his cover of Heart of Glass, originally recorded by Deborah Harry and Blondie as a disco track in 1979. And he recorded that as an acoustic version in 2020. We started the bracket with Sarah Aubrey with her band Girl Most Likely. Ha ha, hey. Sarah Aubrey is well worth the Google. She has fun in her music and great Australian sound to her. You're on 96.5 Inner FM, Moods, Relaxing Radio. I certainly hope you're well and enjoying your space this evening. In Excess, one of Australia's greatest bands of all time, going from the 1970s right through, and unfortunately losing Michael Hutchins as lead vocalist in around about 2010. This recording was recorded by the band In Excess, as well as lead vocals by Pat Monahan. And it was a tribute CD that they released, because CDs were big back then. And in 2010, this song was released on an album to tribute Michael. And the song is called Beautiful Girl.

dancing honky-tonks for my drinks and tips. But most of the time I

I just love hearing another voice doing somebody else's original song. And Robbie Williams there devoted some of his time there to do Mr. Bojangles. And he recorded that in 2001. We also had Alanis Morissette. Now, you may remember Alanis Morissette during the 1990s and early millennium. And she had the global success with a song called Hand in the Pocket. But that's her jazz version of Let's Do It, Let's Fall in Love. It's amazing how an artist can be all original music when they start, but they end up doing covers. I suppose they've got to take their audience with them as they get older. Correct? We also had Sia with California Dreaming, a great composition of that particular song. Merezi and Wish You Were Here, which was an instrumental. And also we had a remix there by Bratton featuring Max Nicholson and Wherever You Will Go. To start the bracket was In Excess featuring Pat Monahan for a dedicated cover of Beautiful Girl to celebrate the life of Michael Hutchence back in 2010. 96.5 Inner FM, Moods, Relaxing Radio. I certainly hope you are. We're an hour in for the show and plenty of entertainment to come. Don't forget we have the three power voices in the next hour or so, mixed with many other genres. Tony Desar, a jazz version of the Prince track titled Kiss.

a beautiful piece of music performed by Yuruma, Kiss the Rain, and that's an original penned track, and it came from a playlist that I discovered through Spotify, Ethan's Bedtime, it's called, and they're all beautifully done ballads with piano. It's one of those playlists that you listen to when it's just time to chill, time to forget things that are happening at that point in time, if it does disturb you at that time, but beautifully played. We also had Jess and Matt, You're the One That I Want, their cover of the track from Grease. Wicked Game by Cyrus, a young talent man that he won the X Factor in season 7. And beautiful little voice. We also had their Anika, Brazilian Jazz Cuts, and their version of I Touch Myself. Bedetta Garetta, her cover of Dance Monkey, recorded in 2021 as a swing track. Tony Dessart and his jazz version of Kiss, originally a track for Prince. 96.5 Inner FM, Moods, Relaxing Radio. 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The next track, Photograph, originally by Ed Sheeran. 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
1: Everybody's looking for that something.

an amazing voice and an amazing recomposition of that particular track. The Sound of Silence, originally recorded and globally successful for the late 1960s by the incredible duo Simon and Garfunkel. Now, his name, one of the biggest tenors globally, Ray Dean. He may look like Billy Idol, but he's got an amazing voice. Interesting more to another cover of that particular track was recorded by a heavy metal band called Disturbed. And to hear that band with their composition of The Sound of Silence is just incredible. It's as powerful as Ray Dean, but much darker in the sound. And Disturbed actually approached Simon and Garfunkel with their original track and said, we would like to do our own version of this song. And when he heard it, Simon, he said, that's exactly the sound I wanted back in the 60s, 70s for that song. That's how I wrote it. But it was too early in those days to have that sound. Very interesting. Ray Dean, one that's worth the search. We also had Anthony Warlow there with his beautiful song, This Is The Moment. That's one song that gives people hope. When things are really down, have a listen to that track. You will feel better after it because there's so much passion and so much positive about that story in that song, Anthony Warlow. And we start the bracket there with the power voices of Westlife. And that's their a cappella version of their own song that was globally successful in the 1990s as a boy band, Flying Without Wings. Now, following up, Keep Climbing, another positive song. A beautiful voice by Delta Goodrum. And it was her own song off her last release album, Keep Climbing.

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What a beautiful recomposition of the song from Coldplay, Fix You. Very rarely do I hear a great cover of that particular song, but she's got a beautiful voice. And it's an act called Fearless Soul. Well worth the search of music. We also had, prior to that, Nathan Foley, who was an Australian actor, did commercials, did a lot of work with kids' TV shows, and then he became a tenor, just for something different. And that's where he showed his real talent. And he did his cover of Bridge Over Troubled Water. And we start the bracket there with one of the power voices for this week. Keep Climbing, Delta Goodrum. Thank you for your company. I certainly hope you enjoyed the variety of moods in this episode of Moods Relaxing Radio. 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Take care. All the best. Bye for now.

Sunday morning. It's time for What a Beautiful Noise. I'm George Krupinski, and I'll be your host for the next 2 hours as we play some uplifting music and unpack to the lyrics of two songs, the first of which is by a group called Journey, and it's called Don't Stop Believing. And then it's followed by a track by Diana Ross. She starred in a film called Mahogany, and she also sang one of the themes from it, and we'll be unpacking a song about believing, firstly through Journey, and the other one is After You've Stopped Believing, what have you done with it? Where have you going in life? Was I climbing the right mountain? Did I make a mistake? Did I mistake movement for meaning? Well, we'll look at those anyway. And if you're new to the program, that's what it's all about, looking at what's behind the lyrics, looking at the emotional journey that we share with so many of the lyrics that we listen to. And we hear them, but sometimes we don't often hear the lyrics themselves, and that's the purpose of the program. Let's start off with Billy Joel, and the track is called The River of Dreams, and I was reading up on it, and I find that there was a music critic who described it as a simple and immediate song where he's vocals are echoed by a choir who imbued the song with spiritual qualities. He said, a lot of fun, highly infectious, and a hit. And out of five, he gave it three. So I'm not too sure he was all that generous. Mr. Billy Joel, The River of Dreams. Hello, it's a Frozen. Well, that happens now and again. Let's go to... No, I can hear the dreams in the background.

As the Kid, I think I bought pretty well every one of his singles and EPs and quite a few of the LPs. This is from the one called The Door Is Still Open to My Heart. The voice that is that of Dean Martin from 1964 in the Misty Moonlight. Yeah, I used to love his voice. He's one of the few singers that actually laugh almost as they sing. It's got that that lightness about it. Mr. Dean Martin, yeah, in the Misty Moonlight. You're tuned to 96.5 Inner FM. I'm George Krupinski, and Christopher is listening to the program. Good morning to you, Christopher. Very, very nice, Christopher. I love you. I love the message. Very nice. All right, well, let's move on now to, two English tracks. This is part of the generation that many of us love. The first is by the Beatles and their classic from the year before Dean Martin recorded the In the Misty Moonlight. This is them in 1963. I Wanna Hold Your Hand.

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6: That's entertainment. 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Michael Ball and Elfie Bowe, the singing sensations from the United Kingdom.
7: But my love has always been singing, and nothing beats being part of a company in a hit musical. 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

England Swings. Yeah, that's Swinging England in the 60s and recorded by the great Roger Miller. Yeah, Bobby's on Bicycles, Westminster Abbey and Big Ben, Rosy Red Cheeks of the Little Children. it's pretty well conclusive as to what it's all about. And what we're all about today is unpacking two songs. One is by Journey, Don't Stop Believing, which we'll do shortly, and then we'll follow that up by Do You Know Where You're Going To by Diana Ross. It was the theme from the film Mahogany that she starred in. But before that, a little bit of Phil Collins and One More Night. One more song to go.

on the album No Jacket Required, released in 1985, the voice of Phil Collins with One More Night. Good morning to you. You're tuned to 96.5 Inner FM. I'm George Gripinski, unpacking two songs, the first of which is by a group called Journey, who are an American rock band. They were formed in San Francisco in 1973, and they really took off, I suppose, between 78, and then they sort of peaked around about 1981 with a great song called Don't Stop Believing. It was the second single from their mega hit album, Escape. And this particular track is considered the biggest digital song of all time. I was rather surprised when I read that, but nonetheless it achieved the title because it's been certified 18 times platinum, meaning it's moved something like 18 million units through the digital downloads and streaming in the US alone. And it's become the organic closing time anthem for bars and pubs and weddings and sporting events worldwide. It only went in 1981, when it was first released, it only peaked at number 9, but it just picked up and picked up, and I think it's well worth having a look at. In the mid-1970s, Jonathan Cain, who later became the keyboardist and rhythm guitarist for Journey, is a struggling musician living on the Sunset Boulevard in Hollywood, and after facing repeated failures and getting hit with a massive $900 veterinary bill for his dog, he called his father in Chicago and said, "Dad, I want some money. Can you help me out?" And he sort of wondered whether he should give up his musical dreams. His father agreed to send the money, but he told him, "Don't stop believing or you're done, dude. Don't stop believing." And this is one of those phrases that caught Cain's imagination. He wrote it down in a notebook, and it was only 5 years later that after he joined Journey and they were looking at tracks, he was asked as to whether he had any ideas for a song, and he pulled out the notebook. And, well, the rest, as they say, is history. I'll do as I've done in the past, read through the lyrics, play the track, and then I'll give you my impressions of the meaning behind the lyrics. Okay, here we go. Quote, "Just a small town girl living in a lonely world. She took the midnight train going anywhere. Just a city boy born and raised in South Detroit. He took the midnight train going anywhere. A singer in a smoky room, a smell of wine and cheap perfume. For a smile, they can share the night. It goes on and on and on and on. Strangers waiting up and down the boulevard, their shadows searching in the night. Streetlight people living just to find emotion, hiding somewhere in the night. Working hard to get my fill. Everybody wants a thrill. Paying anything to roll the dice just one more time. Some will win, some will lose. Some were born to sing the blues. Ah, the movie never ends. It goes on and on and on and on. Don't stop believing. Hold on to that feeling, streetlight people.

Well, I did. It's called Don't Stop Believin' by Journey. And I love the lyrics, but I also love the voice of Steve Perry. I think he sells the message very strongly. All right, well, my views are my views. This is I don't pretend to have any qualifications to sit in judgment of any song. These are just the reactions that I have after sitting with these lyrics for a week or so, and the impressions that come up are those that I'll share with you. If you've got a view, if you've got a different view, please share them with me. The text direct to the studio is 0456 965 965. 0456 965 965. 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So let's get into it. Don't Stop Believing. I don't believe it's really about a couple on the train. I think it's deeper than that. I think it's really about the human condition, in the sense that the song is about moving towards a future that can't be seen, sustained by hope more than certainty. Anyway, let's have a look at the words themselves. It starts off with just a small town girl living in a lonely world. She took the midnight train going anywhere. And I think it's somewhat ironic, in the sense that I tend to associate a small town with belonging, with community, and yet she lives in a lonely world. And the song sort of suggests loneliness isn't determined by geography, where you live. You can be surrounded by familiar faces and still feel intensely invisible. And the midnight train, well, that's significant too. I think to me the midnight train represents the last train. For those with fond memories of fairy tales, midnight changes everything. Remember, when the clock strikes midnight, Cinderella's magical spell ends, changing her carriage back into a pumpkin and her gown into rags. At midnight, in general terms, the party's over. At least it was for my generation. Perhaps it is not now, but... And the small town girl leaves not because she knows where she's going, but because staying has become impossible. There is the first inkling of hope. She's travelling towards possibility. She wants to get out of where she is, and she wants to go where obviously things are better. So let's look at the next line. Just a city boy, born and raised in South Detroit. He took the midnight train going anywhere. Same journey, different background. The small town, community, then the city boy is contrasting, I think, suggesting even greater isolation in many ways. When Steve Perry wrote the iconic line for Don't Stop Believing, I don't think he checked a map, because he later explained that he tried using North Detroit, East Detroit, West Detroit. It didn't matter because South fitted, because it for some reason it sort of, what can I say, it kept the Detroit aspect, but it fit in with the lyrics. And it points towards the industrial edge of Detroit across the river. Now, whether it was accidental or poetic, I don't know, but it paints something shaped by factories, hard work, economic uncertainty. So we've got two contrasting backgrounds. Same train, same uncertainty. He's going anywhere, not somewhere. He's going anywhere, as she is. And I wondered how many of life's biggest decisions happen like that. You look at these lyrics and you start reflecting on your own life. And I spent a lot of time in a thing called industrial relations, negotiating on behalf of organisations, with unions, basically. And at one stage, I worked in the building industry when the Builders Labourers Federation and Norm Gallagher and people like that were pretty strong in the building industry. I decided that I needed to move out of that into something a little less stressful. And what I decided to do was to practice interviewing. In other words, applying for jobs that weren't really important, but just simply settling into the process of going through interviews. And so I applied for one Australian retailer. And the first interview was relaxed. I wasn't interested in the job. I just thought, well, let's go for it. And they invited me back again. I liked the bloke I spoke to and took the job. So
it wasn't as if I'd planned my life like a railroad track. It was just serendipitous, and I ended up working for a large retail organization. And I believe that we rarely know where we're going in life. We simply know where we can't or don't want to stay, where we are, and so we seek to move, going anywhere, as it were. And then we've got the line, a singer in a smoky room, a smell of wine and cheap perfume. Glamorous? Nah. You could probably argue that it's an ordinary bar filled with ordinary people trying to create something that's extraordinary. And I thought to myself, that's what happened to me when I was young. And I think it applies to pretty well everyone. Every time we decide to go out, we're hoping for an extraordinary moment, something special. Inevitably, we go home and going, that wasn't what we expected. The singer is doing what artists have always done. You may recall the song Billy Joel, The Piano Man by Billy Joel, when he talks about his time in the bar in Los Angeles. The lyrics go, sing us a song. You're a piano man. Sing us a song tonight. We're all in the mood for a melody, and you've got us feeling all right. So I can easily imagine a place giving people a time-out occasion where life hurts a little less. Cheap wine, cheap perfume, but a change in experience. And then the lyrics say, for a smile, they can share the night. And I think it beautifully captures a passing but potentially profound human connection. It's suggesting that a simple shared moment of warmth can bridge the gap between strangers and offer comfort in the dark, as it were. And I think the smile is such a strong word and expression. To me, a smile is a sort of a biological tool of empathy. There's no words needed. It's sort of acknowledging another person's presence. And done with genuine warmth, it signals safety, acceptance, and a shared vulnerability. And I think that applies in this particular instance because both of them have left familiarity, looking to travel on a train to anywhere. And they must be vulnerable. So the smile provides trust. And then the words go, strangers waiting up and down the boulevard. And I thought, everyone is waiting. The question is, waiting for what? And the answers to me were fairly simple. Waiting for love, waiting for tomorrow, for whatever it holds, whether it's success. Perhaps they're just waiting for money. Perhaps just relief. And it goes on, and I thought I love the wording of this. They're shadows searching in the night. The song doesn't say people searching, it says shadows searching in the night. As if shadows represent that part of ourselves that is beyond conscious awareness. Perhaps they're living only fragments of themselves, unaware of unconscious drives. I believe that many of us spend years presenting our daytime self to the world while our deeper yearnings wander around out of the light of awareness. Or they drive us all right. We just can't or choose not to see their hands on the steering wheel. And I think that their shadows searching in the night is an indication of what we want to find in the world that we just aren't clear on. But the shadow is searching. And the next line, streetlight people. Now, I think it's an interesting use of words. Streetlights don't remove darkness. They create little islands of visibility. And I reckon that's where most of us live. We don't live in complete certainty, but we don't live in complete confusion either. Just enough light for the next few steps. And then it says, living just to find emotion. And my first reaction was it sounded a bit shallow. And then I thought, well, but we don't just want to survive. We want to feel alive. We want to experience the world emotionally through joy, love, excitement, even fear. I mean, some of us will sit through an entire horror film, even though we know that will affect our night's rest, but it gives us that buzz. We feel alive. In general terms, we want to feel connection. We want to experience meaning. There are exceptions, but I believe people aren't chasing pleasure as much as they're chasing evidence that they're really living. I believe this is where the lyric becomes beautifully ambiguous. Journey doesn't say living just to find pleasure. It says living just to find emotion. And I reckon emotion's broader. It's, as I said, joy, love, excitement, even fear. They're all emotions.
and the lyric may be describing people searching for moments that reassure them that they haven't become numb to the world. Perhaps the challenge isn't to ask, am I enjoying life? But am I truly alive to it? Am I aware of living with all that means? The difference being that pleasure comes and goes, but when a parent sees their child's first steps, when we renew an old friendship, we hear a piece of music that moves us to tears, or find ourselves standing alone underneath the sky that's full of stars. You're not simply feeling good, you're receiving evidence that you're part of something that's deeply, gloriously alive. And maybe that's what the streetlight people were searching for all along. You know, you could say I'm projecting stuff into this, and I am. I am. They're only words, but they're the images that come to me. And so the next line, hiding somewhere in the night. Why are the streetlight people hiding? Their shadows are searching. But what's to hide from? And so I thought, well, what do we hide from? Fear, rejection, failure, disappointment. A journey aren't sharing what it is that they're hiding from. Maybe that's what's to be overcome as part of the journey. Working hard to get my fill. I've been wondering about that line. Working hard to get my fill. We know what it's like to work hard, but most of us have never accepted to ask what they're actually trying to fill. Working hard to get my fill. Is it a bank account? Is it a reputation? Is it the need to be accepted, the longing to make a difference? The song doesn't tell us what our fill should be. Maybe that's one of life's most important questions. And the measurement of enough or sufficient or what is full isn't a number that someone else can calculate for us. It's a definition that each of us eventually has to write for ourselves. If I define my fill as pleasure, I'll live one kind of life. If I define it as meaning, I'll live another kind of life. If I define my fill as love, then it'll be another. If I define it as truth, here we go, another again. So perhaps one of the deepest questions hidden in Journey's lyrics isn't, what are you working for? It's, how have you defined a full life? Because the definition, our definition of full, becomes the architect of the life we build. If I define my fill as pleasure, I'll live one kind of life. If I define it as meaning, I'll live another kind of life. If I define my fill as love, then it'll be another. If I define it as truth, here we go, another again. So perhaps one of the deepest questions hidden in Journey's lyrics isn't, what

wondering whether the journey is being completely literal here. I don't think they are. Everybody wants a thrill. Do we really? Or is the thrill simply the doorway we hope will lead us to something deeper or more substantial? And the more I thought about it, I thought we fall in love, we start businesses, we have children, we buy lottery tickets, travel, change careers, write songs, climb mountains. On the surface, we're chasing an experience, but I think underneath, aren't we really asking something much older? Will this make my life more complete? Will this help me discover who I am? Will this finally become the chapter where life begins to make sense? I don't think the thrill is the destination. I don't think it's... Perhaps it's simply the first spark that convinces us to take the next step for a more enriched life, as it were. It goes on to say, paying anything to roll the dice just one more time. Ooh, that was powerful. And as soon as I read that, I thought of a film. You may have seen it. If you haven't watched it, it's fascinating. It's called Groundhog Day. It was a comedy released in the early 90s. The character of Phil Connors is an arrogant and cynical TV weatherman who's sent to cover the annual Groundhog Day Festival on February the 2nd at a place called Punxsutawney, Pennsylvania. Yeah, there's a place called Punxsutawney, Pennsylvania, apparently, at least in this film. Now, he wakes up the next morning to discover that he's mysteriously trapped in a time loop. He's doomed to repeat February the 2nd over and over and over again. Now, at the beginning of the film, Phil has plenty of hope, but it's hope directed to inappropriate things, wrong things perhaps. He wants to escape from the job that he's got. He hopes to manipulate the people around him, and he hopes to seduce his producer, Rita. He hopes to beat the system. He hopes, and every day he loses. Not because hope is wrong, but because he hasn't changed. You see, every morning he wakes up believing tomorrow will be different, and it never was. Not until he stopped trying to change the day and started allowing the day to change him, opening himself up to new ways of responding to the same stimulus, because it was the same day, it was only his reactions. And perhaps that's what another roll of the dice really offers us. Not another chance to get what we want, but another chance to become someone capable of receiving what life has been trying to teach us all along. And for me, I think that the deepest connection was that the film sort of quietly overturned my normal understanding of hope. Most of us hope for a different future. In the Groundhog Day, it suggests that the greatest hope is the possibility of becoming a different person to the same stimulus. Because once that happens, the future has already changed. I wonder if that's also the answer hidden inside the Journey song. The streetlight people aren't just waiting for life to improve. They're searching for something they can't yet name. They can't yet identify. At first, they think it's emotion or thrill or luck, but perhaps what they're really longing for is some form of, like filth, some form of transformation. The next roll of the dice isn't valuable because it might produce a better outcome. It's valuable because it offers another opportunity to become a better player, a better version of Phil Connor, the better version of us. And that shift, I think, changed the emphasis from chance to character. And I think once that shift occurs, don't stop believing no longer means keep hoping life will smile on you. It means keep believing that another day can shape you into someone wiser, kinder, and more fully alive than you were yesterday. Yeah, my thoughts. The lyrics go on to say, some will win, some will lose. It's a really honest line, isn't it? The song doesn't promise success. It refuses to pretend everyone gets what they dream of. Some might say that because life is not fair. Others might say not everyone will seize the opportunities presented to them. In other words, the power is with us, the individual, to choose not to be a victim of circumstances. And that will dictate whether we win or we lose. It's our actions. Then it says, some were born to sing the blues. Some people seem to carry sorrow more naturally than joy. The lyric acknowledges that reality without becoming cynical, I believe. It allows sadness to exist without letting sadness have the final word.
The movie never ends. It goes on and on and on and on.

I thought, yeah, every generation believes its struggles are unique, but this movie's been playing forever. New faces, same hopes, same fears, same searching. Parents watched it, we watched it, our children will watch it, and the human story just continues. And then they finish off by saying, don't stop believing. Belief comes first. It's the quiet decision that tomorrow is worth walking towards, even when today's map is incomplete. I hear the lyrics are saying life can still become more than this. So the message is to hold on to curiosity, hold on to wonder, hold on to love, hold on to possibility, because circumstances will alter. But that inner orientation towards hope is what keeps us moving. Yeah, I think the more I looked at it, the more I believed that most of us are street people. We don't often receive enough light to see the whole journey. We see only the next conversation, the next decision, the next act of courage. If we waited until everything is clear and certain, it'll mean never leaving the station. It'll be just another Groundhog Day. I think the song invites us to keep talking and taking the next step, to risk another conversation after rejection, another application after disappointment, another act of kindness after being hurt. I don't think success is guaranteed, but because movement itself is an expression of hope, rather than just sitting still and watching the world go by. Like the passengers on the midnight train, we often discover our destination only after we've found the courage to depart. I think Journey was simply reminding us that courage isn't knowing where you're going. Courage is stepping aboard anyway and not stopping believing.

water. The voice of Johnny Farnham, who replaced Glenn Shorrock as part of the Little River Band, Down on the Border, peaking at number 7 in Australia. And I must admit, it brings back memories. Talking about unpacking the lyrics of songs, I listened to that and I suddenly had a memory of a bowler called John Snow. You may remember him years and years ago, but I think he played for England. And the story goes that he arrived at Singapore, I think on his way to Australia for a test match. And as he arrived into Singapore, they virtually said, hair's too long, you will need to cut that. That was the style of, what can I say, government in Singapore at that time. Yep, the border. And before that, bit of Jimmy Cliff, and I Can See Clearly Now. That was from the film, I think it was. What was it called? Not Blade Runner. It was one of the other... Never mind, it'll come to me over time. But nonetheless, it was recorded by Jimmy Cliff in 93, but it was written by Johnny Nash back in 1972. So a bit of pop and reggae in the program. I Can See Clearly Now. You're tuned to 96.5 Inner FM. I'm George Krupinski here. The program's called What a Beautiful Noise. And you've probably got the idea that the idea is to unpack the lyrics of songs. And please don't see this as being the definitive interpretation of these songs. This is just my impressions. We all have impressions, and that's the beauty of these lyrics. They do inspire us, hopefully, to think about our lives and give us options, I think, nonetheless. Let's go to a lady who I thought had one of the best jazz voices back in the early 60s. In fact, she sang both popular music as well as jazz. She was a lady who believed that her sultry voice was as a result of smoking, and she, like Nat King Cole, continued smoking, notwithstanding the evidence. But she smoked since 14, but she died, I believe, of lung cancer. She had a career that spanned over 40 years, 32 LPs of pop and jazz in the 50s and 60s. Her name is Julie London. This is her singing Every Chance I Get.

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are the great James Taylor from 1977 with a song that was first recorded by Del Shannon back in 1964, talking about how to fix broken hearts, and he's apparently busy 24 hours a day. Oh, what a job, James Taylor and Handyman. 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Shortly, I'll be unpacking Dinah Ross's song, Do You Know Where You're Going To?, which is really in many ways an extension of Journey's message. We go from don't stop believing to questioning as to where we have gone. But before that, let's go to a guy called Sam Cooke. Sam Cooke was an American soul singer and songwriter in the 60s. And in some people's eyes, he's considered one of the most influential soul artists of all time, perhaps even the king of soul, for his sort of distinctive his vocals and his pioneering contribution to the genre, because not only was he a singer, he went into production as well. And so here he is, Mr. Sam Cooke. Without any further ado, I'm just a lucky so-and-so.

The great Sam Cooke, he's just a lucky so-and-so. His life, well, don't judge him by his bank account, he's saying. He's just lucky in love. Isn't that a great way to live life? You're tuned to 96.5 Inner FM. I'm George Krupinski, and the program's called What a Beautiful Noise. And first we've looked at Journey. Now we look at Diana Ross. And Do You Know Where You're Going To is the song that we're going to unpack. Journey, in many ways, left us standing at a railway station with one instruction ringing in our ears, and which was don't stop believing. It's a lovely message. I chose it because of the message, but it's about hope. And hope asks all sorts of questions, I think, one we often put off until much later in life. Believing is important, but believing in what is really what it's all about. And this business of Do You Know Where You're Going To, the theme from Mahogany, is I think, the answer to that. It changes the question slightly. But the song itself, well, it's a chart-topping theme song for that film in 1975 that starred Diana Ross, and it wasn't originally written for her. Apparently it was written for a lady called Thelma Houston, who first recorded it in 73, I think it was, yeah. It was a minor single. It failed to make an impact, but it was picked up for the film. And it did very well. And in the film, Diana Ross is a character, a woman from the Chicago slums who rises to international fame as a fashion designer in Rome. And the song's lyrics mirror her sort of internal struggle as she chooses between career and true love. At least that's the film. Let's have a look at the lyrics as we do, and then we'll play the track, and then I'll give you my view of what I think we can take out of those lyrics. All right, let's have a look at the wording. Quote, do you know where you're going to? Do you like the things that life is showing you? Where are you going to? Do you know? Do you get what you're hoping for? When you look behind you, there's no open doors. What are you hoping for? Do you know? Once we were standing still in time, chasing the fantasies that filled our minds. You knew how I loved you, but my spirit was free, laughing at the questions that you once asked of me. Now looking back at all we planned, we let so many dreams just slip through our hands. Why must we wait so long before we see how sad the answers to those questions can be? Do you know where you're going to? Do you like the things that life is showing you? Where are you going to? Do you know? Do you get what you're hoping for? And when you look behind you, there's no open door. What are you hoping for? Do you know?

You Know Where You're Going To by Diana Ross. What a moving song that is. And when I first heard it, at least, it sounded like a gentle love song or a song about growing older. But, two people once shared dreams and possibilities, but somewhere along the journey, life unfolded differently than they expected. Now, the singer isn't, through the lyrics, accusing or blaming. Instead, I think there's a reflection, sadly reflecting on how easily dreams disappeared while they were busy living life. And the heartbeat of the song to me is those two questions. Do you know where you're going to? Do you get what you're hoping for? And I think in many ways the questions are more important than the answers, perhaps because life isn't lived by finding perfect answers. It's lived by continuing to ask, I believe, better questions. In any event, let's start off. Do you know where you're going to? At first, it sounds like a question about a destination. In a way, we need to have an answer ready because society expects us to have an answer to that, to have a direction, to have goals, because most of the people who asked that question were also asked it in the past, and they built up an answer. We're expected to be on a highway to somewhere, not aimlessly wandering through the nature reserve of life. Got a boyfriend yet? Got a girlfriend yet? They're the sort of things that I was asked when I was a kid, and I'm sure these are the things that teenagers are asked by elders. And what are you going to do when you grow up? What are the perennial question? Questions on relationships, career, success, retirement. But underneath, I think it's really asking, is it you that's deciding the direction of your life? And if it's not, who is it? Or perhaps who was it? Many people spend years climbing ladders before asking whether the ladder was leaning against the right wall. Do you like the things that life is showing you? The Quest lyrics ask. And it's fascinating. It doesn't ask, do you like your life? It asks, do you like what life is showing you? It sort of implies some sort of purpose, some sort of structure. Life becomes the teacher, and every disappointment, every success, every mistake, every unexpected detour, life is showing you something. So what is it showing you? About everything else, it must be. Above everything else, it must be ourselves. The implied follow-up question must then be, are we paying attention? The next lyric, do you get what you're hoping for? Bit of the journey, isn't it? Hope is powerful, but hope without direction can become wishful thinking. Many people hope life will somehow improve, and they get really annoyed when asked what they're actually doing to create that future. And I get that. It's nobody else's business. But what happens if you're not asking that of yourself? The lyric gently sort of challenge passive hope, suggesting the dreams alone aren't enough. Direction matters. When you look behind you, says the lyrics, there's no open doors. And I reckon this is one of the most sobering lines in the song, because there comes a point in time when possibilities quietly become history. Not every possibility, not dramatically, it's simply time moves on. Certain careers, certain relationships, certain opportunities, even certain versions of ourselves are like doors. And some doors close without ever slamming. It's so gently, we hardly notice the change, but it happens. And I don't believe that line is meant to create regret, but rather to encourage us to pay attention to the invitation that life is still extending, and it'll continue to extend. And the next line, once we were standing still in time, chasing the fantasies that filled our minds. What a beautiful description of youth. When we're young, time feels limitless. Everything seems possible. There's no urgency, because tomorrow is always, it's always guaranteed. And then one day, we all discover that time wasn't standing still. We were. And the lyrics go on, you knew how I loved you, but my spirit was free. Wow. Yeah. On one level, it's a declaration of love, but it's immediately qualified. My spirit was free. And I think that qualification matters. The singer isn't saying, I loved you completely. They're saying, in effect, I loved you, but I wasn't prepared to be constrained by commitment, whatever that represented. Love is acknowledged, but freedom is protected. She protected her freedom. And this appears to have wanted
wanted both intimacy of love and her independence. And life eventually teaches us some of our deepest relationships ask us to exchange a measure of autonomy or freedom for a richer connection. And as I said to you earlier on, when I listen to these lyrics, it reminds me so much of my own life. I lived with my wife, Eva. We weren't married at that stage. We lived together for about 17 years. And then, after 17 years of being together, I asked her to marry me because I sensed the relationship couldn't be complete without that symbolic surrendering of self into something which was larger. That's the best and only way I can describe it. And looking back, the singer seems to recognize that this surrender may not have been possible. When we speak of commitment, we often think of a promise. I'll stay for better or for worse. We've all heard that. But I think surrender goes further. It says, I willingly give up part of my separate self so that something greater than either of us can come into being. And at that time, I couldn't enunciate that. I just innately recognized the truth of it. I've sat through many wedding ceremonies that try to express that idea but really articulate the truth of it. Marriage isn't just adding a legal contract to an existing relationship, although most I've been to appear to have just done that. I think it's an acknowledgement that we have become a reality that neither I nor you can fully claim ownership of. Both people voluntarily surrender a measure of individual power to serve something larger than itself. And if you see it through that lens, the lyric takes on an even richer meaning. You knew how I loved you, but my spirit was free. Yeah. You knew how I loved you. The singer isn't just saying I wasn't ready to commit. Perhaps they were saying I wasn't ready to surrender. I wasn't ready to surrender my identity, my independence, my unrestricted future, my ability to keep every possibility alive. All remained more precious than allowing a shared identity to emerge. Then the following lines become almost inevitable. We let so many dreams just slip through our hands because some dreams can only be realized after that surrender has occurred. Certain forms of intimacy, trust, even permanency, I suppose, and shared purposes aren't available while each person remains determined to preserve independence, or at least a part of that independence. This also made me think of the rewards of surrender that appears in so many other aspects of life. It's not only in relationships. A musician surrenders countless hours to practice before becoming free to improvise. So he becomes greater as a result of sacrificing those hours. Athletes who perform at high levels, they surrender comfort in many ways to discover their capability. I believe a parent surrenders independence and discovers and experiences a love that couldn't exist otherwise. And so to me, surrender isn't the loss, it's the doorway. That to me is why the word free in the lyric is so moving. The young singer believed freedom meant remaining free, not then realizing there's another kind of freedom that only becomes available after we willingly surrender something of ourselves. I think the most rewarding question then how much of myself can I keep may well be how much of myself am I willing to give? And perhaps the paradox in that in surrender, we discover the deepest freedom. Not a freedom to walk away, but the freedom becomes something we could never become by insisting on a freedom, if you understand my logic. So the lyrics go on, why must we wait so long before we see? Well, this perhaps is the emotional center of the song. Sometimes wisdom arrives after the opportunity to use it. If only we knew then what we know now. One of the surprises about getting older, I found, is that you only get smarter after making all the mistakes. And then it goes, how sad the answers to those questions can be. The sadness isn't that there were questions. I think the sadness is that we stop asking them, because anyone listening today still has the opportunity to ask those questions, because there's always time to change direction. You heard that before? Well, the bigger story, I don't think the song really is really about romance. The more I looked at it, I thought it was more about consciousness, about living deliberately rather than accidentally. To me, it suggests that the quality of our lives is determined not so much by the answers we've collected than by the questions we're willing to keep asking.
The danger isn't knowing where you're going. The danger is never stopping long enough to ask. You know, I've enjoyed this song for years without understanding how profound that message became. It reminded me that life's not measured simply by the destinations, but by the awareness, by the way I see the world as I travel. We can't reopen every closed door, but we can decide what we do with the ones still standing in front of us. And so perhaps the song leaves us with one final implied question. If you truly knew where you are wanting to go, would you choose the same path you're walking today?

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bit of Stevie Wonder. The song called Isn't She Lovely? And interestingly enough, the song at the start of the track is of a baby crying, and it was recorded during the actual childbirth of his own child. And all the chatter in the background, that's his kids as well. So Stevie Wonder from the album Songs in the Key of Life in 1976. Isn't she lovely? A very proud man. Doing what proud fathers do. Only he did it with music.

Well, the question is, isn't she lovely? And one assumes the answer is a resounding yes. You're tuned to 96.5 NRFM. I'm George Krupinski. And if you've got any views in regard to the tracks that I've unpacked, please let me know. I'd love to hear from you. The thing is, it inspires me to contemplate my life, and I share some of that in my unpacking. And if you've got views, then I'm sure you would. Whether you agree or disagree, it doesn't matter. It's the lyrics provoke thought, and that, I think, is in of itself a very valuable aspect of music. Shortly, I'll tell you a little bit about what I'm unpacking next week. But before that, let's reflect on the weather. I was speaking to my brother yesterday, and he was telling me that there's an Arctic blast that's coming up, and it will affect Tasmania big time. He lives in Tassie, and it will probably affect Victoria as well. He said that it's snowing, and I thought, maybe I should revise my my playlist just a little bit. Here's a group called King's Return with a bit of a cappella, and it's called Let It Snow.

written or co-written about 500 songs for himself and other artists. He's named Neil Sedaka, an American singer, songwriter and pianist with Laughter in the Rain. I thought I'd throw a second one in regards to the weather. And it reminds me, you know, again, the lyrics are so wonderful. It reminded me, it took me immediately to a place called Flinders Island, which is partway between Tassie and the Victorian coastline. And I remember walking once with Eva along a track there, and it started to rain. We were some distance away from the cabin that we had rented for the weekend, and there was no way we were going to get away from being totally wet. And I recall walking with her, just laughing at the rain and watching the water hit her coat, and it didn't bounce off. you'd see it disappear. So I knew that she was going to get just a wee bit wetter than me, but nonetheless, we were both soaked by the time we got there, and it was amusing. It's one of those things you. Yeah, you just sort of embrace the environment and go with it. Well, next week I will be unpacking another two songs, the first of which was a suggestion that I received the other day. It was called Nature Boy by Nat King Cole. Now, that's an unusual song. It really made Nat King Cole in the sense that it took him out of the jazz trio that he was very popular with into a solo pop superstar role. And the song was written by one of the early sort of proto-hippies, a guy called Eden Arbez, who was a man who lived in the Hollywood Hills. In fact, he lived under the letter L in the that sign above the Hollywood Hills. And it's a beautiful song. It's partly, I think, autobiographical. It spoke about his own life as a nature man, in a sense, and some of the philosophies I think are rather beautiful. So we'll be unpacking that, and also a song by Don McLean called Vincent. And I've put the two together because they really complement each other rather nicely. Vincent is a song that is, how can I put it, about the spirit of Van Gogh and his famous painting, the Starry Night. Don McLean was working, I understand, in a council of the arts, singing in a suburban classroom, and he began reading whilst he was between performances, as it were, the biography of Van Gogh, and he slowly started to understand how misunderstood Van Gogh was, and so he wanted to argue against the common historical narrative that Van Gogh was simply crazy, and he wrote that beautiful song called Vincent. So they're the two tracks that I'll be unpacking next week. I have your company. In the meantime, let's go back to some more music, and, well, perhaps we'll go from inclement weather.

drunk, I'm in love. I'm all shook up. Well, my hands are shaking and my knees are weak. I can't seem to stand on my own two feet. Who do you think, oh, when you have such luck, I'm in love?

Israel to the sounds of African Beat by Bert Camford. It's nearly time for me to say goodbye, and I can say hello to Tim. Tim's been listening to the program. Nice to see you back listening to the program, given your change in occupation. You can't work from home, so you can't listen to the radio in the background. As I said, speak to your business. Get them to have Inner FM blaring through the ceiling. I'm sure it'll increase productivity. The Spice of Life Man, Mr. George Woodsos, is coming up at the top of the hour. Always a very entertaining program. Great music, and George's, well, his reflections on life are uplifting. So make sure that you stay tuned for Spice of Life at 11 o'clock.

Well, as I said, time for me to go. Join me again next Saturday for What a Beautiful Noise. And let's finish off with a lady who always impresses me with her voice, the great Peggy Lee. And she's singing a song which I really enjoy. On the Sunny Side of the Street. Bye for me.

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4: Good morning, I'm Laura Devoy. Advocates for the under-16s social media ban will return to Parliament House to call for stronger government oversight of tech platforms. A Senate inquiry into Labor's proposed changes to the bans will also hear from industry experts and some of the affected platforms. The ban officially began in December last year, but in response to concerns raised by the eSafety Commissioner in March, Labor has introduced legislation to double penalties for platforms that breach age restrictions and empower the Commissioner to investigate compliance. UN figures showed the number of civilians killed in Ukraine in July, 437, was the highest since the first months of the Russian invasion. It comes as President Volodymyr Zelensky.
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1: National Radio News.
2: Good morning, I'm Laura Devoy. Advocates for the under-16s social media ban will return to Parliament House to call for stronger government oversight of tech platforms. A Senate inquiry into Labor's proposed changes to the bans will also hear from industry experts and some of the affected platforms. The ban officially began in December last year, but in response to concerns raised by the eSafety Commissioner in March, Labor has introduced legislation to double penalties for platforms that breach age restrictions and empower the Commissioner to investigate compliance. UN figures showed the number of civilians killed in Ukraine in July, 437, was the highest since the first months of the Russian invasion. It comes as President Volodymyr Zelensky continues to ask allies for more air defences. The BBC's Dan Johnson reports from Kyiv.
3: The war with Iran has led to a global shortage of US Patriots, which are the most effective against ballistic missile attacks. Zelensky told CNN Russia had doubled its missile stocks, but Ukraine has less than half the supply it received last year. In one attack last week, air defences failed to shoot down any of the 28 missiles Russia fired. Zelensky said he was currently receiving around 1% of US stocks, but needed to increase that to 5 or 10% to defend Ukrainian skies over the coming winter.
2: A webinar today is set to highlight the key findings of the Closing the Gap dashboard. Commissioner Selwyn Button will present the results of the 2026 Annual Data Compilation Report, showcasing Australia's progress towards the targets of the National Agreement on Closing the Gap. Most targets are due by 2031. The latest findings show only 4 are on track. A study has found severe mental illnesses like schizophrenia or bipolar disorder can reduce a person's life expectancy by up to 20 years. Researchers from the University of Queensland analysed 24 years of hospital data covering nearly 180,000 people. Dr. Sean Holstead says while many people assume the shorter life expectancy is mostly due to suicide, the study found people with severe mental illness developed serious physical diseases much sooner. With many farming families struggling to recover from drought, floods, bushfires and other natural disasters, Farm Angels is encouraging Aussies to get involved in Flannow for a Farmer Day today. Every 10 days, Australia loses a farmer to suicide. This year's campaign hopes to change that. CEO Jason Law says farmers are the backbone of Australia.
4: Without our farmers, we'd be hungry, naked and thirsty. We wouldn't have the clothes on our back or the food on our plates. This is our fourth Flannow for a Farmer, and since the start, Australians have helped raise over $1 million to support our Aussie farmers.
2: And if you need help, you can call Lifeline on 13 11 14. Next year's Eurovision Song Contest will be held in the Black Sea city of Burgas in Bulgaria. Yesterday, organisers announced future winners would not be eligible to host the competition if they're involved in an armed conflict or if a sensitive geopolitical situation affects the security and stability of their region. Bulgarian singer Dara won this year's contest. Turning to sport, in cricket, Bangladesh will resume the crease at 1 for 96 when day 2 of the first test against Australia gets underway in Darwin. The visitors had a good day 1, having bowled Australia out for 198. Steve Smith top scored with 71.
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5: And a very good morning to you all. Your first look at weather, this being Friday the 14th of August, a maximum of 16 and a light shower or 2, chance of rain today is 60%. It will be cloudy, chance of fog in the northeast suburbs early this morning, medium chance of light showers most likely from late this morning. Saturday the 15th of August, minimum 7, maximum 15, partly cloudy, chance of rain is 30%. The chance of morning fog about the nearby hills, slight chance of a shower with some light winds. Sunday the 16th, minimum 7, maximum 15, partly cloudy, the chance of morning fog, mostly sunny afternoon. Monday the 17th of August, minimum 7, maximum 17, partly cloudy, the chance of morning fog, mostly sunny afternoon, with some light winds. Tuesday the 18th of August, in the Melbourne area, will be partly cloudy, with some light winds. And it'll be at a minimum of 9 and a maximum 19 and mostly sunny on Tuesday the 18th. Wednesday the 19th, minimum 12, maximum 18 and a shower or two, partly cloudy, medium chance of showers most likely later in the day. And rounding off your weather, Thursday the 20th of August, minimum 13, maximum 18, showers, chance of rain 90%, cloudy with a very high chance of showers. 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Okay, you can tell by the tone of the voice and a different person. I'm Graham Lang and I'm filling in for Peter Forbes for two Fridays. Today the 14th and next Friday the 21st. He's on sabbatical, as he calls it, in Bali with a child bride. Or he could be with the child bride, definitely, but whether with other members of the family, I don't know. But anyway, he's in Bali having a good time. He might even be listening in, I don't know. So I just hope I can sort of cover all bases that Peter would cover. All right, well, I guess we better do this.
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2: And a very good morning to you all. Graham Lang filling in for Peter Forbes this morning on Breakfast in the Sack, or Breakfast in Bed, whichever way you'd like to pronounce it. Are you having a cup of coffee in bed with you, listening to the music? Or what are you doing? Maybe some, let me know. And speaking of Mr. Reliable, here he is. A very good morning, Graham. Hope you're all well today. I'm good, thank you. He's tuned in and looking forward to the show. Cheers from Mr. Reliable. Thank you very much, Mr. Reliable. That's fantastic. We started off this with the bracket of two with Albert Hammond from his album titled In Symphony, and It Never Rains in California. It Never Rains in California, a 1972 soft rock written by Albert Hammond and Mike Hazlewood, reaching number 5 on the US Hot 100 and his biggest international hit. It tells a story of a struggling actor, artist, seeking fame, but fails to achieve success, hides his hardships from his family back home. Bit of a different... it's nice to know the actual... Well, what you hear in the song, or the lyrics, is that the meaning of the song and the meaning of the lyrics can be completely different. And as you find out, if you listen to George Kopinski on Saturday morning, when he unpacks a couple of songs and he delves into the lyrics and tells the true story about what the artist was trying to say. And then we had a very different version of I Feel Fine by the Beatles. That was by the Master's Apprentices. That was released on their debut album on June 1967. The Master's Apprentices version of the Beatles on their self-titled debut studio album. And that CD is called Then and Now, Australia Salutes the Beatles. It's a two CD pack, and from the song Yesterday is sung by the Beatles, For No One by Little Patty, It Won't Be Long, The Rajahs, Ronnie Burns, Johnny Young, the Executives, Master's Apprentices, A Little Help from My Friends from Doug Ashdown, Tomorrow Never Knows, Wendy Saddington. So a different Australia saluting the Beatles. The time is 7:20. 7:20, breakfast in bed on a Friday. Let's have a look at the Heidelberg weather, shall we? Okay, yes, it is 11.2, but feels like 8.5. But that's not too bad as well. I was coming down Rosanna Road this morning and it was quite balmy. I quite enjoyed the ride down. And we'll continue on. Who likes a bit of Alice Cooper? Yes, I'll have some information about Alice Cooper straight after I've played him. And then we've got the Beat Farmers coming up. We've got a very quirky track by the King Kong called Scuba Dooba Diver. Yeah, all very different sort of eclectic tracks today. So here comes Alice Cooper.

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0: Good morning, Graham Lang on 96.5 Inner FM, filling in for Peter Forbes of Breakfast in Bed. I hope you're enjoying the eclectic range of music, my selections. A little bit different. Yeah, that last song I played was Scuba Duba Diver by King Kong. I love it. It really has got a very infectious beat to it. And it's something quite different. And before that, we started off with Alice Cooper, the greatest hits. And the track was Schools Out. April 26, 1972 was the release date and recorded in 1972. Schools Out is a song first recorded as the title track of Alice Cooper's fifth studio album. Schools Out was Alice Cooper's biggest international hit. Cooper said when asked the question, what was the greatest 3 minutes of your life? He stated waiting for the bell to ring for the last day of school. That's why he wrote that song. And I wasn't a big fan of school. And I know exactly where Alice Cooper is coming from.
1: Come on, Professor, rise and shine.
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1: 7:30.
2: Then you rise, you shine.
1: He's always like this in the morning.
2: I'm not always like this in the morning. This particular morning, I happen to be seasick.
0: Oh, the poor old professor, eh? He's a grump, isn't he? Oh, goodness me, you reckon he'd change his mood just for 1 week, but no, he's quite reliable. He's always grumpy.
3: Oh, I got some good belches in here somewhere. I hope they don't come out in the middle of this next song, because it is a classic. Because I say it is. In fact, I declare this next song to be our new national anthem. The fact that we're spending so much money here recording this thing in San Diego on New Year's Eve. And we're spending somebody else's money. Well, damn it, it just makes me a very happy boy.

Well, I hope you enjoyed that. Hope that makes you feel very happy. That was the Beat Farmers, and from their album Best Of, Tales of the New West. Happy Boy. Happy Boy is a short, darkly humorous cult song by the American rock's roots rock band, the Beat Farmers. It was sung by drummer Country Dick Montana, a novelty radio track. Yes, I loved it. I used to play that a lot. That's why I like doing fill-in shows, because I get to play a lot of songs I haven't played in years. And I mean, you know, one, two decades, something like that. Or even when I was at school, like that. Alice Cooper School's out. It's still got great memories. I just love walking down memory lane. I really do. Now, what was it, Stephen? Stephen from Brunswick would like to hear Michael Gray. Well, no worries, Stephen. It's coming up right now, and I've got to admit, I've never heard of this artist, and I've never heard this song. So I'm fascinated and looking forward to hearing it.

0: Wow. Oh, we just better turn that off. Okay. Yeah. There we go. Well, thank you, Stephen. That was great. And I tell you what, it comes with a very, very interesting video. I was just watching it on the computer and, oh, my goodness me. Bit raunchy. Raunchy. Yeah, that's not bad for a Friday morning breakfast in bed. Yeah, that's called the main course, isn't it? I'll be right back with you after these announcements.
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0: 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Peter Forbes won't be available for the next two Fridays, so I'm filling in next week as well. And he's in Bali having a bit of sabbatical with family and friends. Good on you, Peter. Hope you enjoy. Hope it's going well. Here's a bit of Cat Stevens.

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1: I just got to queue up the next track, folks. I forgot to put it in the player, but it didn't queue it up. Okay, here we go. Cliff Richard. Come on, a cruise.

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5: And a very good morning to you. It is Graham Lang filling in for Peter Forbes on Breakfast in Bed on a Friday morning between 7 and 9. And after 9 o'clock, we've got Andy. Dr. Andy will be coming in. I don't know what Andy will be talking about today, but when she comes in, we have a bit of a chit-chat and we'll find out what's going on in Andy Haworth's life today. Started off that bracket of two with Cat Stevens, Lady de Barneville. I love that track from 1970. I really do. It's something that sort of, when you hear it, it just takes you right back down memory lane. It really does. April 1970 was the release date. It was a folk rock song written and recorded by Cat Stevens. It was a lead single from his third album, Mona Bona Jacon. J-A-K-O-N. The track was about his former girlfriend, American actress model Patty de Barneville. My Lady de Barneville. And then we had Cliff Richard and the Shadows. What a classic. Sea Cruise from their 50th anniversary CD. Recordings from 1958 through to 2008. Released 3rd of November of 2008. To mark their 50th anniversary, Cliff Richard and the Shadows reunited in 2008-2009 for their collaboration in 40 years. For their first collaboration in 40 years, the final reunion captured their concert at London's O2 Arena. The time is 7:48 on a Friday morning. It's not Monday morning. It's not Monday morning breakfast, boys. It's Breakfast in Bed with Graham Lang, not Peter Forbes. He's in Bali having a good time with friends and family. Good on you, Pete. Hope it's going well. Well, what are we going to do now? I know what we've got lined up. Yeah. We've got a bit of... What have we got? A bit of Big Bopper, White Lightning. I've got to admit something. I've never heard of this song sung by Big Bopper, so I'm just as fascinated as you are. Monday morning. It's not Monday morning breakfast, boys. It's Breakfast in Bed with Graham Lang, not Peter Forbes. He's in Bali having a good time with friends and family. Good on you, Pete. Hope it's going well. Well, what are we going to do now? I know what we've got lined up. Yeah. We've got a bit of...

0: Good morning, Graham Lang on Breakfast in Bed on a Friday morning. I'm filling in for Peter Forbes for 2 weeks. He's away on sabbatical, and good on him. Just played three tracks. The first one was by the Big Bopper, titled White Lightning, followed by Heartbeat by Buddy Holly, and then a beautiful rendition of Washington Square by the Village Stompers. Don't you just love that very staccato picking of the banjo? It really sells that song, it really does. I'll be playing Kenny Ball and his Jazz Man Midnight in Moscow. Probably after the 8 a.m. news, we'll make that. Make it a date. The time is 7:56. Now, as I said, I love doing fill-in shows. I get to play songs I haven't played for a long, long time, in decades, in fact. And this is one of them. From the Baby I'ma Want You by Bread, This Isn't What the Govern Meant.
1: First time it's rained since I came to...
0: Sorry, folks, wrong track, but I'll rectify that after the 8 a.m.

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2: Good morning, I'm Laura Devoy. The Prime Minister says a phone call with US President Donald Trump overnight was productive, constructive and lengthy. Anthony Albanese says they spoke about global and regional issues, including the conflict in the Middle East and recent developments in the Pacific. Speaking in Canberra a short time ago, Mr Albanese says they also reaffirmed their support for AUKUS.
3: We reviewed the significant progress that has been made under AUKUS, which remains full steam ahead. We agreed it was a project that is and will continue to deliver benefits for the United States, for Australia and for the United Kingdom.
2: The two leaders are set to meet at the UN General Assembly in New York next month. Disability advocates are pleading with the federal government not to ignore community concern. A Senate inquiry is due to hand down its report today after examining Labor's reforms to cut $38 billion in funding to the National Disability Insurance Scheme and remove 160,000 participants. Labor promoted the measures as a way to slow down growth to a sustainable rate and crack down on fraudulent activity, but disability advocates have sharply criticised the move. Children and Young People with Disability Australia warned the changes could segregate people with a disability. A third near miss at Sydney Airport is under investigation. The Australian Transport Safety Bureau says a Virgin Australia Boeing 737 had applied thrust after being cleared to take off when the crew observed a Qantas Boeing 737 beginning to cross the runway. The Qantas crew reported receiving clearance from air traffic control. The Virgin aircraft came to a stop and a cancellation of takeoff clearance was broadcast. Air Services Australia, the organisation responsible for managing air traffic, says it has recently been experiencing staff shortages. Two people have been seriously injured in a train derailment in the UK. The incident occurred in the county of East Sussex in southeast England early this morning, Australian time. About 150 passengers were on board the train at the time. Chief Superintendent Dominique Uane says three carriages at the rear of the train derailed.
4: A number of passengers were initially trapped, but thankfully were soon safely evacuated from the train. At this stage, we know that two people have sustained serious injuries and a further 18 have suffered less serious injuries.
2: The Democratic Republic of Congo has detected Ebola in a sixth province after the World Health Organization warned the outbreak is on track to become the biggest ever. More than 2,000 people have now died. John James from the UN Children's Agency UNICEF has recently returned from one of the areas affected by the outbreak. He spoke to the BBC.
5: It's concerning to see the spread of this disease, the vast area now that's covered by cases, and that of course makes it a lot more complex for the response because you need treatment centres close to where people are. You need to engage the communities in those areas, and particularly in that sort of context where you've got militia groups, you've got insecurity, you've got just simple access issues.
2: Turning to sport, the Sydney Roosters have moved to the top of the NRL ladder after a 12-6 win over the Penrith Panthers. Daly Cherry-Evans opened the scoring in the 19th minute. The Roosters led 8-0 at half-time. The Panthers closed the gap to 2 points through Moses Leota in the 66th minute before Cherry-Evans scored a second to win the game. Roosters coach Trent Robinson says there's still room for improvement.
6: If we played a little bit better, it could have gone to 18-6 to 24-6, but you've got to be a team that can win a 12-6 and then also improve.
2: And in the AFLW, Melbourne has won its season opener against Hawthorn 9-6-60 to 6-5-41.
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8: And a very good morning to you all. Forecast for this Friday, this being Friday the 14th of August 2026, taking up to next Thursday the 20th of August. Oh, I've got a big day coming up next Wednesday. I just remembered, it's my birthday. How about that? Anyway, today will be a maximum of 16, a light shower or two, chance of rain 60%. Cloudy, the chance of fog in the northeast suburbs. Early this morning, medium chance of light showers, most likely from late this morning. Saturday the 15th of August, minimum of 7, maximum 15 and partly cloudy. Chance of rain 30%. The chance of morning fog about the nearby hills, slight chance of a shower with some light winds. Sunday the 16th of August, minimum of 7, maximum 15, partly cloudy. The chance of morning fog, mostly sunny afternoon with some light winds. Well, there you go, a bit of a common theme. Monday the 17th of August, minimum 7, maximum 17, partly cloudy. The chance of morning fog, mostly sunny afternoon with some light winds. Tuesday the 18th of August, partly cloudy with some light winds. It will be a minimum of 9 and maximum 19 and mostly sunny. Wednesday the 19th of August, my big day, my birthday, I'm 71. Oh my goodness me. Time stands still for now. Anyway, to begin, a minimum of 12, maximum 18 and a shower or two. Partly cloudy, medium chance of showers most likely later in the day. Rounding off your weather for the week, Thursday the 20th of August, minimum of 13, maximum 18, showers, chance of rain 90%, cloudy with a very high chance of showers and with some winds, but not light winds. 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How about that, eh? Hey, nicely rounded off. And as I said, I was playing a track by Brad. I played the wrong track. I'm going to play the track I was going to play right now. I'll just say hello to... just play this brief, very brief announcement.

0: 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It doesn't matter how you say it, but it's about the music you can dance to. Shall We Dance is a mix of ballroom, Latin, and street Latin dance music. Great music from old favourites to contemporary hits.
1: Yeah, baby! 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
2: Good morning to you all. Graham Lang filling in for Peter Forbes on Breakfast in Bed, and sort of to reinforce, not reinforce, but to sort of go along with the theme about Shall We Dance, who would like to do this dance? Come on, everyone, up out of bed, in little Andrew. Let's boogie.

0: Oh, doesn't that make you feel good, eh? Like the big band era. In the Mood by Glenn Miller. You wouldn't call it a waltz, that's for sure. It's swing. I would call that swing, that's for sure. Oh, I can just see all these people gliding across the dance floor. Oh, magnificent. Oh, well, there's not enough words to describe. I would have been good. I reckon I would have loved to have grown up in the big band era of that, what was that, 40s or 50s? Well, I was born in 55, so I guess I was on the cusp of it. Yeah. All right. The time is 8:13. I'll be right back with you after this sponsor promotion.
1: Bello, it's me, your mama.
2: Ma, what's wrong?
1: We have run out of coffee.
2: That's embarrassing.
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2: Ma, how am I going to get 300 boxes of hashtag coffee?
1: Hey, that's your problem. But don't forget my favorite one, Trumpy.
2: All right, Trumpy. Yeah, I got it.
1: Oh, and don't forget your father's favorite, El Chapo.
2: Okay, El Chapo. I'm writing it down.
1: And don't forget your nonna's favorite, Rebound.
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0: Graham Lang filling in for Peter Forbes for Breakfast in Bed on this Friday morning, and I'll be back on next Monday morning for my show, Breakfast Blues. Breakfast Blues, yes, that's always good. 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Monday morning Breakfast Blues with Graham Blues Boy Lang. Et moi, yes. Hands up all those who are a bit of a Creedence fan. A bit of a Creedence fan, anyone? Everyone? Okay, you all got your hands up? All right, here it comes. Okay, folks, what's happened there again? CD player. Right, I do this, and now I do that.

0: Oh, did you enjoy that? Credence from their Pendulum album, Bolina was the track title, recorded November 1970, released December of the same year, December 6th of 1970. Bolina is a rock song written by John Fogerty and recorded by Credence. Pendulum is the sixth studio album by American rock band Credence Clearwater Revival. It was the second studio album. The band released the second studio album, the band that... Okay, second studio album the band released that year, 5 months after Cosmos Factory. I always thought Cosmos Factory came first, but no, Cosmos Factory, then Pendulum. Two albums within 5 months. That's a lot of hard work. And I forgot to mention about Bread from the album Baby I'm a Want You. This is what the government meant. Not the government, this is what the government meant. Bread, a popular soft rock band formed in 1969 by David Gates, James Griffin and Rob Royer. Known for its mellow acoustic driven pop rock hits in 1970s such as Make It With You and Sweet Surrender. I loved listening to Bread. You know, you sort of come home from work, or not from work, I was still at school. Come home from school, you're a bit jumped up, it wasn't a good day at school, things went wrong, you know, a lot of subjects you don't like. Sit down, put the earphones on and play a bit of Bread and it just takes away all the stresses of the day. It really did. It's a great walk down memory lane. The time is 8:19 on a Friday morning, breakfast in bed, and Foghorn Leghorn would like to have a bit of a say.
1: What's going on here?
2: Well, I
1: don't stand there with your beak open. Say something. Explain yourself. Your tongue's flapping but no

0: Oh, did you love that? Midnight in Moscow. Oh, hang on.
1: Oh, you met someone who set you back.
0: Oh, smackers, not your turn yet. Not your turn in the spotlight, but you're coming up. Yes, yes, you're queued up, but not just yet, eh? All right. Smacker. Oh, I like a bit of smacker, Fitzgibbon. Oh, yes, as I was saying, Washington Square by the... No, that was Midnight in Moscow by Kenny Ball and his Jazz Man. Another great track they haven't played in quite some time. Love that. I think the banjo just sort of sells jazz music to me. It really does. You know, you can hear some jazz music and you think, oh, no, I don't like that track, or I don't like that genre, or I don't like that artist. But when you throw in a banjo, it just changes it completely. It really does. Let's check the text line, shall we? Come with me, check the text line. Oh, Evan. I'm a fan of CCR. Graham. Thank you, Evan. Great to have you aboard. Yes, and Stephen watched the video of the track that he requested, which was he wanted to hear what was it? Stephen, yes. He wanted to hear The Weeknd by Michael Gray. And I said, it comes with a bit of a raunchy video, and he watched it and he said, And Evan, he's a fan of CCR. I might even throw another one in for you, Evan. Why not? Yeah. Oh, yeah, we've got plenty of time, haven't we? Not really. 8:23, the time was ticking away quickly. When I was going my late teens, which was sort of in the early 70s, I was 21 in 1976. So around about, we'll say 72 to 76 was my sort of growing years in music, my formative years. And I came across this band, or my brother, Bruce, came across this band, Captain Matchbox Whoopee Band. And I thought, wow, that is different. Who would dare sort of create music like that in this modern era of electronic, you know, guitars and basses? And but they did all right. They brought out a four albums, but didn't last. They lasted about 4 years, I think, to Captain Matchbox Whoopee Band and Jug Band Music. So that's what I'm going to play right now. Where is it? Here it is.

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3: Good morning, Graham Lang filling in for Peter Forbes on breakfast in bed on a Friday morning. And I'll be doing the same thing next Friday too. And I'll be doing my blues show on Monday morning breakfast blues and breakfast in bed. A bit of a common theme there. Now we've got some jumping jive coming up. It's, you know, a bit of rockabilly, rocking to the rhythm. Do you like a bit of rockabilly, folks? Well, here it comes.

Wow, you like a bit of rockabilly? Yeah, fantastic. Jump and Jive. Before we had Jump and Jive, we had Captain Matchbox Whoopee Band. Jug Band Music was the track title. Captain Matchbox Whoopee Band, also known as Soapbox Circus or just plain Matchbox, were an Australian jug band formed in 1969. They issued four albums, Smoke Dreams in 1973, Wangaratta Wahini in 1974, Australia in 1975 and Slightly Troppo in 1978, disbanding in September 1980. The Conway Brothers reformed the group in 2010 as Captain Matchbox reignited, disbanding 2 years later, and Jim Conway of the Conway Brothers is still very sought after harmonica player, blues harmonica player for different bands, different blues bands, locally and internationally. And then we had Jump and Jive, Still Having a Ball, Still Having a Ball was the album title, Rockin' to the Rhythm. Lovely track. November 2013 was the release date. Still Having a Ball is a 2013 studio album by Jump and Jive, an Australian independent jump blues swing band. Love it. Love a bit of Jump and Jump Jive. Here, Evan, I've got another Queens track for you. Cotton Fields from Willie and the Poor Boys.

The devil went down to Georgia. He was looking for a soul to steal. He was in a bind because he was way behind and he was willing to make a deal. When he came across this young man sewing on a fiddle and playing it hot, and the devil jumped up on a hickory stump and said, "Boy, let me tell you what. I guess you didn't know it, but I'm a fiddle player too. And if you'd care to take a dare, I'll make a bet with you. Now you play pretty good fiddle, boy, but give the devil his due. I bet a fiddle of gold against your soul, because I think I'm better than you." The boy said, "My name's Johnny, and it might be a sin, but I'll take your bet, and you're gonna regret,

opened up his case and he said, "I'll start this show." And fire flew from his fingertips as he rosined up his bow. And he pulled the bow across the strings and it made an evil hiss. And then a band of demons joined in and it sounded something like this.

Yeah, I think we might just jump it all over the place at the moment. We'll go back to Cotton Fields for Heaven, and we'll find out what's going to happen with that Charlie Daniels song. It's weird. Anyway, I'll work on it.

devil went down to Georgia. 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He was in a bind because he was way behind and he was willing to make a deal. When he came across this young man sewing on a fiddle and playing it hot, and the devil jumped up on a hickory stump and said, "Boy, let me tell you what. I guess you didn't know it, but I'm a fiddle player too. And if you'd care to take a dare, I'll make a bet with you. Now you play pretty good fiddle, boy, but give the devil his due. I bet a fiddle of gold against your soul because I think I'm better than you." The boy said, "My name's Johnny, and it might be a sin, but I'll take your bet, and you're gonna regret

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And then a band of demons joined in and it sounded something like this.

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Johnny said, "Devil, just come on back if you ever want to try again. 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

0: Well, there you are. I finally got myself all sorted out. Cotton Fields by Creedence for Evan. Another Creedence track for you, Evan. And for Bob of Preston, Charlie Daniels, Devil Went Down to Georgia. If I ever get to travel overseas, I might go down to Georgia, because there must be something there that's about that many songs have been written and sung about Georgia. Like, even the devil went there, eh? There must be something, an attraction there. Must be, yeah. That's fantastic. The place to go. The time is 8:45 on a Friday morning breakfast in the sack, breakfast in bed. Graham Lang filling in for Peter Forbes. I'll be doing the same thing next Friday as well. So stick around. You might stick around. I hope you do stick around. And don't forget, after 9 o'clock, we've got Andy coming in. I might see if Andy wants a bit of a chit-chat just before the end of the show. But time is ticking away, and I probably won't have time, but we shall see.
1: And then...
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5: Hello everyone, H.G. Nelson here with Roy Slaven. We're saluting the role played by all those volunteers who work in community broadcasting. Roy, they're tremendous people. They're fit, lively, with that hint of lewd that you'd want in a broadcaster. I've got my hat off. I've got my pants off. How are you seeing it today?
6: Yes, I agree with you, H.G. I'm a bit over the bonnet for them. I've loved community radio, as you well know, when I first started with a crystal set with Lithgow FM, and there were only one listener, i.e. me, and there was only one broadcaster, i.e. me, but I was volunteering and I was putting my hand up. Sure, it was a humble beginning, but it gave me a start.
5: Thanks very much for that, Roy, and all volunteers, stand up, pat yourself on the back, and be proud of your role in community broadcasting, and keep at it!
0: Yes, volunteers are required to keep community radio all across Australia up and at them and on the airwaves. So if you feel like you want to have a go at it, contact your closest community FM station and say, can I have a bit of a go at it? What's the process? What do I do? How do I get on air? So am I good enough to be a presenter on community radio? You never know. The reason I got onto community radio, I was just recently retired. And I was just taking the dog for a walk in the local park, and I thought, I'm sick of mainstream radio, so I got my phone out and went to community radio, and 96.5 Inner FM came up. Then I thought, they were playing Jethro Tull, and I thought, who on this planet besides community radio would play Jethro Tull? And also, we supply requests at the drop of a hat. You know, if the presenter's got the skill and the equipment to do requests on the hop, yeah, with an Inner FM come up, then I thought, they were playing Jethro Tull, and I thought, who on this planet besides community radio would play Jethro Tull? And also, we supply requests at the drop of a hat. You know, if the presenter's got the

0: gifts, concert tickets, a trip to the moon and back. We don't do that. We just entice you by the work we do, the genres we present, and the effort we go into doing it all for nothing, because that's the passion you get from community radio. Speaking of compassion, back in the early 70s, 69, 1970, one of the best live albums ever recorded, this is my opinion only, one of the best ever live recordings of an artist came out. Joe Cocker, Mad Dogs and Englishmen. So here it is, track one from CD one, an intro plus Honky Tonk Woman. And I've got some information about it. Later on, I'll inform you about it after this.
1: One.
2: Mad Dogs and Englishmen and Mr. Joe Cocker.

Oh, how good is that? That doesn't get any older. It does not. Joe Cocker, Mad Dogs and Englishmen. Now, Honky Tonk Woman, recorded the 27th and 28th of March 1970, released August of the same year. Mad Dogs and Englishmen is a live album by Englishman singer Joe Cocker. Cocker needed to put together a band for a US tour. He was given 8 days for the tour to start in 8 days' time, and he had to get the band together and rehearse all in that short period of time. Now, after the tour was over, the Mad Dogs and Englishmen tour was to have a profound effect on Joe Cocker, one that took a long time to get into perspective. Musically and emotionally, he felt spent, and all he had to show for it was a check of $862. That's all. That's just the way it went in those days. There would be royalties from the album, but at that time, that seemed a long way off. Much later, he said it was an experience. An experience. I'd get a new an accountant if I was you, Joe Cocker. But he did end up going very well in the music industry. Him and the Master of Time, Leon Russell, and all the band and everything, fantastic. As I said, in my opinion only, I think it's the best live album ever recorded. All got together within 8 days' time. Planes, accommodation, concerts, booking venues, all in 8 days' time. You couldn't do it now. Now it takes 8 months to do it. Imagine putting on the AC/DC concert. You got to do it 12 months in advance, maybe even longer than that. The time is 8:56 on a Friday morning breakfast in bed. Now, anyone that might sort of knows me, they mightn't want to know me. I don't know. I don't know that. But Jethro Tull, I'm a massive Jethro Tull fan. So here's, this will probably take me out to the, it goes for 3 minutes. So I'll say my farewells, goodbyes and toodaloos. And see you later. I'll catch up with you all on Monday morning and stay tuned straight after the 9 a.m. news. We've got Andy Haworth. Okay. Goodbye for now. And I'll catch up with you Monday morning. Monday morning breakfast blues. Living in the past, Jethro Tull.

That's where you are. Hi, it's Andy here. It's live radio and it's community radio. And I've got some exciting stuff on the show today. In the second hour, we'll be talking to an agricultural scientist who studies weeds. Yes, the ryegrass weed in particular. And we'll get some latest research on what his group has been up to. We're also going to be talking weeds in general. I just thought, wow, it's such an interesting topic. Like, has anyone ever sort of got on top of weeds, and how are they being managed, and how do you really define a weed? Because one plant somewhere is someone else's wonderful garden. Also on the show today, I thought we'd delve into the idea of bees. Yes, it's a bees and weeds type episode today. Tomorrow is National Day of Bees. And there's also an International Day of Weeds, I guess, that is in May. So I thought, oh, well, tomorrow is one of the National Days of Bees. Why not celebrate it today in readiness? Yeah, so we're going to be talking about bees. Now, bees, I mean, who doesn't love those little fuzzy bottoms that make that wonderful honey? And really, some of it was generated by today's show, was inspired by the fact that I was talking about mead with someone, which is the alcoholic honey. And I thought, how on earth did humans come up with mead? Because we know the Vikings drank it as well. So where did it all first start? So that's one of the infrequently asked questions I'll be asking myself and sharing it with you about mead. Yeah, I've never had any. I wonder what it's like. I must go and try some. This is Friday Magazine. I'm Andy. I'm glad you could join me. And today on the show, as I said, we're talking about bees. So I thought it's only fitting that I probably play a song by the Honeycombs. And honeycomb is a wonderful thing. It's sort of the shape is really useful in terms of those little hexagonal things in the honeycomb. They look hexagonal, but it's the way the wax kind of surrounds the tubes of honey. And producing wax takes an enormous amount of energy for the bees. They've got to eat up to something like 6 to 8 grams of honey just to make 1 gram of wax. So that's a lot of digesting. And just incidentally, I thought, how do they do that? Like, how do they actually make the wax? Well, apparently they sweat it out a bit and it's sort of a liquid. They sweat it out of some special glands under the abdomen. And then the honey, when they eat it, there's actually two stomachs. One is for depositing it for the future bees. And of course, so they don't actually digest it, but they also eat it as well. Let's hear the tune by the Honeycombs, Have I the Right? It was a hit in the UK in 1964 and was 15 weeks on the charts, apparently. How is that?

the Honeycombs. Oh gosh, I've got a frog in my throat. I'd better get rid of that. Welcome to Friday Magazine. If you've just joined me, I'm Andy Horvath, and today I'm talking about the honeybee. Yeah, now there, if you had a CV from a bee, and I didn't mean to actually do an accidental poem, but if you did have a CV from a bee, it'd be much more than just a producer of honey. I mean, it's essentially a farmer, and it's also an architect, the way it builds its hive. It's a chemist, the way it kind of, you know, does wax and does honey, and the way things happen in the hive is highly motivated and directed by various biochemistry. It's a navigator. It's got awesome navigation system. It's a communicator. They do little dances. And it's a remarkable example of a civilization. And today we're going inside the hive, because if you want to understand the honeybee, you have to forget the idea that you're looking at thousands of individual insects. They're kind of a collective, aren't they? They can be up to, I think, I don't know who's counted them, but they, I imagine they're estimated to be around about either about 40,000 in one or up to 100,000 sometimes. And hives are like a single super organism, which is kind of awesome. Now, the queen bee, of course, is the sort of CEO, I guess, of the whole group. And there's thousands of infertile female workers, and they have a barbed sting. They're the ones that sting, and then they die after they sting you, because it's such a big effort to get that barbed sting out. And of course, there's also a handful of males called drones, and their only role is to hang about. That is, they kind of got to be somewhere when the queen goes on her nuptial flight, so that she can then lay eggs later. Interesting. Now, the extraordinary system of cooperation in which individuals tend to sacrifice themselves for the sort of interest in the survival of the colony. And it's interesting that the queen, I also learned that the queen actually has a sting. She can sting you repeatedly, but she doesn't die. Her sting is unbarbed. Now, queens can live up to 4 years. Sometimes they get weak and then their daughters may kill her, but there might be a sort of a bloodless succession as well. Sometimes they just fly away. They might take half the hive with them if, I don't know, I suppose if they perceive a threat. Now, the princesses feed on the royal jelly, and they're the first one to hatch is the queen. So it's brutal. There's no democracy there, but that is how it works. So let's hear a tune by Alanis Morissette. It's called, what is it called? Oh, no, let's hear Queen Bee by Taj Mahal, Ben Harper, Roseanne Cash, all playing on the same tune. Here we go. Oh, Andy, get that right button happening.

Queen Bee, Coco Taylor, and sorry I cut that other track short. I'm not sure what happened there, but we had a bit of problem there with the old computer. Never mind, this is live radio. That's what you get. You get warts and all. But that's okay. It's real. Thank goodness there's something real happening in the world. Now, I want to play you a noise, and I think you'll recognise it. Here it is. Yep. There's the hive swarming. Yeah. Now, what I think is interesting about this particular track I found, it's called Relaxing Bee Sounds 1 Hour, Bees Buzzing Sound Effect, right? Beehive Entrance Video. You can watch it on YouTube. I don't know. I don't find that relaxing. Maybe someone does. Maybe I do know that little kids, I read one somewhere, fall asleep very easily when they're very young babies to the sound of the vacuum cleaner, which also is kind of like a buzzing noise. But I don't know, and it doesn't work after a certain time. So it must be something, I don't know, maybe some people have hung on to this as being a relaxing sound. There it is. Yep. The hive. All right, so what actually makes that noise? The buzzing sound, I might just take that right down. It's not relaxing at all to me. Sorry, bees. But I'm sure it's a very good sound for apiarists who kind of... Oh, that one flew a bit close, sorry. Now, there's a single bee sound effect. I thought that was fascinating. To hear that. And the reason I played that is because I was fascinated by the fact that they make it with their wings. The honeybee actually kind of has muscles that contract really rapidly to keep them obviously airborne, and that's what actually happens. That's how they stay afloat in the air. And the air produces that characteristic vibration we hear as the buzz. Now, there's an interesting complication. The reason it sounds the way it does as the hive as opposed to the individual is that they all buzz at sort of... they don't all buzz at the same pitch, so to speak, which is interesting. Bees are amazing the way they communicate with each other as well. They dance. Don't you love a species that dances? Mm-hmm. Now, the bees, what they do... is they're returning from a good food source. They perform what's called the waggle dance, communicating information about the direction and approximate distance of that food. Now, the direction is related to the position of the sun, while the duration of the waggle provides information apparently about its distance. Imagine being a researcher and going, right, it's doing a little bottom shimmy that way. Now it's doing us a little bit of a rotation and sort of actually trying to understand how the communication works. It would have been an interesting project. I'm sure they sent their students out to do that or take videos. Who knows? I don't know, but I'm just speculating. The returning bee brings back also the scent of the food source. So imagine that. They don't have a map, they don't have GPS, they don't even have a smartphone, and yet you come home, dance on the wall in the dark to tell your sisters where the flowers are. I find that extraordinary. And yes, the other bees can detect vibrations through their antennae, and it's essentially a tiny insect information network. Well, that's just the bee's knees, isn't it? And now it's time to play the Alanis Morissette song. This is Knees of My Bees.

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6: 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And there's lots of great shows here on 96.5 Inner FM. And thank you also for this. I forgot to thank Mr. Bluesman himself for the wonderful show he did this morning on Breakfast in Bed. And we are talking honey and bees here on 96.5 Inner FM because I like to do these little radio documentaries. I'm fascinated with the world, and this is a show where you can eavesdrop on ideas simply because I have a bit of a passion for sort of information, and I'm fascinated by the world around me. Now, honey, I've been sad ever since Leo's closed because I used to get various different types of honey. You know, there's so many different types, and some of the imported honeys, oh, I know, I do love them. I do love Australian honey, and I noticed an ad the other day in one of those supermarket magazines for a brand called Fuzzy Bum, which I thought was so cute because they do have a little bit of a fuzzy bottom, don't they? And I think they were suggesting that it was Australian bees that we're making. And I'll talk about Australian bees a little bit later. But honey is made obviously from nectar, and the foraging bee sucks the nectar from the flowers and it uses as a little proboscis, and it stores it in a special sort of like a long nose, the proboscis, and it stores it in its honey stomach, so it's a separate bit. And then back in the hive, the nectar is passed from bee to bee, that they add the enzymes, and then the bees deposit the liquid into the wax cells, right? So here comes a really amazing bit. The bees actually fan their wings, evaporating the water from the nectar, and the content starts to sort of emerge and the sugars become concentrated. And I'm amazed at the different colours of honey, you know, whether it's acacia plants or whether it's almond blossoms or whether it's native Australian plants. They've all got, seems to have a different colour, and something I often do at the Royal Melbourne Show is go up and do a bit of a honey tasting because I can't resist. And I'm just amazed that they then seal up the sort of wax and there it sits. A food storage designed to keep the entire colony alive when flowers are scarce. So honey's extraordinary longevity, comes from the fact that it's got a low water activity. And I do believe I read somewhere, I just need to, this is live radio and my throat's gone funny. That there's an extraordinary part to the honey in that it lasts a really long time. I remember, I think they found some in the Egyptian tombs. I remember reading that somewhere and I thought, wow, and it apparently was still okay to eat. When you couldn't resist, could you? If you're an archaeologist, you'd want to go, I think we should taste this and hope that there was nothing dangerous in it. And apparently it was okay. Which brings me to the idea of mead, because I must have been watching a Viking movie or something. I don't know what I was watching. And they do drink mead. So it's one of humanity's oldest alcoholic drinks. And I'm not surprised by that. So mead, which is the alcoholic honey drink, is when honey meets yeast. Because after all, remember, it's the yeast that actually makes our wines, our beers, our champagnes, and things like that. So imagine an ancient person, okay, dum-de-dum-dum, walking around, finding a container of honey diluted with water, leaving that mixture sitting around, introducing naturally occurring yeast, because they're all around us, and fermentation can begin. So what happens is the yeast love to eat sugar and they produce alcohol and carbon dioxide. And that is how you get mead. I know. An infrequently asked question we like to ask here on Friday Magazine, Eavesdrop on Ideas. So this is really what it is. It's mead is essentially honey and water fermented with yeast. Although historical modern recipes can include all sorts of fruits and spices and herbs and other ingredients just to sort of perfect that mix. Now, archaeological evidence points to very ancient honey-based fermented drinks. And in Cornwall, for example, archaeologists have proposed that mead was being produced in the 5th or 6th centuries AD. Now, the Greeks and Romans knew honey-based alcoholic drinks, and the mead became particularly important across medieval Europe. And we often see in Robin Hood movies them drinking mead as well. So when you raise a glass of mead, you're not merely drinking something sweet and alcoholic, you're drinking one of humanity's oldest experiments in fermentation. So let's hear a tune by the Archies. You know the.
9: And now, the Riverdale Carnival presents the Archies.
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6: 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You know how there has been a bit of a bee crisis? There's this thing that's entered our consciousness called colony collapse disorder, and it sort of started getting a bit serious from about 2006 onwards. And I remember working at the museum at the time, and of course there are entomologists, people who study insects at the museum, and I remember talking to one of them, and they were saying, well, you know, it's not in Australia yet. And many years later, many years later, I remember going to the Royal Melbourne Show because it had arrived in Australia, and this the threat of colony collapse disorder. Now, there's a couple of reasons there is colony collapse disorder. It's not just one single element that causes a colony collapse. There can be a couple of things like stress on the colony, the food stores, or, you know, sometimes habitats are taken away, which means the colony collapses. But there is one thing that Australia was fearing, and that was the Varroa mite. The Varroa mite, in fact, can also cause colony collapse. And the reason it's such a serious thing is that, you know, people were starting to get worried about, oh my goodness, bees, they pollinate so many plants, what will happen to our food sources and things? So let's talk about that. So scientists view honeybee health as a complicated interaction between stresses rather than a single mysterious disease. And as I said, the Varroa mite and viruses and other pathogens like pesticide exposure, poor nutrition, the flowering habitat, transportation stress, reduced genetic diversity sometimes can cause it, but the Varroa mite is particularly troublesome. And it attacks, it's a tiny parasite that attacks the honeybees, and it can also help transmit the virus. And that's how it sort of, you know, it infects other ones and then they infect others. And because modern agriculture sometimes concentrates huge numbers of bees in one place, this can be, you know, it's an enormous distances to and takes bees to pollinate certain crops. This is, you know, a real concern for the bees. So how do we prevent colony collapse, of course, is the question that a lot of scientists faced and agricultural industry was looking at. And scientists and beekeepers are working on sort of what they call an integrated management system. They monitor the colonies for mites and disease. They use appropriate treatments, breeding bees with useful resistant traits. So the whole thing is sort of, you know, improving nutrition, protecting the what they forage, and reducing those harmful pesticides that can also do that. So it's more of a prevention rather than a rescue, and that's what's currently going on. I think Einstein was once quoted as saying something like, you know, if our bees disappear on the planet, you know, we'll, as humans, we'll probably only live for about 4 years. But in actual fact, not all plants are pollinised by bees. That's a bit of a myth. But, you know, it certainly would, worst case scenario, it would, our staple crops would remain because they're wind pollinated. But we would, you know, obviously we would lose the bee pollinated things like apples, almonds, berries, broccoli, tomatoes, and those sorts of things. And of course, you know, various luxury items like fruit and vegetable, their prices would rise because they'd be scarcity. So that would not be good if we lost our bees, but we probably could survive. And, you know, wild plant pollinations that rely on animal pollinations as well, you know, where animals eat things and then they deposit them. So we'd have to rely on our humans, including us as animals, to manually hand pollinate things and actually get things happening on a wider scale. But let's hope it never comes to that. Let's hope it never, ever comes to that. Now, Australian bees, I was interested to see, like I said, I saw a little ad for a new type of honey, and love the name. They're not sponsors of the station, but I still love the name. Fuzzy Bum. It was really cute. Now, apparently, Australia has about 2,000 native bee species, but there've only been about 1,653 so far formally described by science. So obviously someone out there is still doing a PhD project identifying bees. Good luck to them. Must be a hard job. I imagine you would have been stung a couple of times. You would have had to have been, wouldn't you? If you're that much in amongst bees. Do you know, I've never been stung by a bee, and I hope to hold that particular thing about not being ever stung by a bee until my, you know, finally leave this mortal coil. I'm terrified of bees. I'm terrified of anything that stings. I particularly react badly, which is why I think I'm so terrified, because even a mosquito bite, they seem to really, really react badly with me. Anyway, the native bee species, they can look amazing. If you've ever seen pictures of native bees, some are metallic green, some have these beautiful blue bands, and some look like wasps, some live underground, some nest in plant material and tiny holes in the wood. And the most Australian native bees are solitary rather than living in enormous colonies like the European honeybee. I didn't know that. So the probably the most famous one is the one with the blue band. And Australian bees are fascinating. They're kind of stingless. There you go. They're stingless, so you have to worry about being stung. And it's kind of interesting that only a tiny proportion of the Australian native bees produce honey. So CSIRO put the figure at about 0.6%. So someone's gone to a lot of effort to find those bees, and let's try a bit of Australian honey, they've said. So the Australian bee story isn't simply about honey. It's also about biodiversity, and there's an important conservation lesson here. We shouldn't assume that increasing number of European honeybees everywhere automatically benefits other bees, because, as we know, these ecologies are really intricate. Once you start to lose certain plants, you are losing part of the whole ecological system that depends on it. Because, as we know, from some plants are only pollinated by certain bees or certain animals, and that's really important in the whole ecology happening, because then you affect the birds, the bigger animals, the whole thing, the reptiles, you name it, everything goes out of whack. So sometimes the best thing you can do for bees isn't to buy a hive, but it's actually to plant flowers, providing nesting habitat or, you know, that sort of thing. So old timber and natural hollows are also important to them. Sometimes you see some of these little bees that, or believe bee homes or insect homes, you see in some gardens. You see them sometimes in community gardens as well. So the honeybee, a pollinator, a producer of honey, a tiny agricultural worker, a symbol of industriousness, the model of a collective intelligence, all those things. Perhaps the most extraordinary thing about bees is that they remind us of the intelligence doesn't always have to reside in one brain. I love that. I love that. Yes, it's the hive mind. A hive can solve problems collectively, can allocate labour, communicate information, and regulate temperature and defend itself. This creature is amazing. It helped shape human agriculture, and it also gave us honey and eventually, of course, mead. So perhaps if we're wise enough, the bees might give us something else, a lesson, that survival isn't always about the individual. Sometimes it's about the colony. Yeah. Ah, that's the story of bees. So there you go. I want to play a song now by Marina. It's called The Venus Flytrap. Because next on 96.5 Inner FM Friday Magazine, we're going to delve into the world of weeds.
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Marina Venus Flytrap. Next up on the palette for songs, I'm going to be pulling weeds with Josh Morningstar, and here's his song.

0: shovel and I got this spade. I got this day that the good Lord made.
1: A lovely song by Josh Morningstar. Pulling Weeds, a really, really lovely song. I really enjoyed playing that. And what I want to talk about now is weeds. What exactly is a weed? Good question, I'm glad you asked. Basically, you're right, it is something that's growing where you don't want it to grow. There's no such thing really as a weed because something is indigenous to wherever it is. But as, you know, seeds disperse and humans carry them here and there unwillingly, they of course spread around the world. So I guess, you know, a dandelion in a lawn may be annoying to one person, but it could be a cheerful edible herb to another. Clover can be a weed in a bowling green, which you don't want if you're bowling on the lawn, but a valuable pasture in paddocks, right? So the definition of a weed is kind of, it's tricky. It's some plants we now regard as weeds are deliberately introduced because someone thought they were useful or beautiful or productive. So is that a weed? Well, yeah, who knows? That's why this is kind of like a bit of a spiky topic. And Australia has a particularly complicated relationship with weeds. Of roughly 3,200 introduced

plant species, they've become established here, and hundreds have become serious agricultural and environmental weeds. And later on today, we'll be talking to an environmental agricultural scientist who studies ryegrass. Now, most of Australia's significant weeds were introduced by humans, and like I said, either accidentally or deliberately. And, you know, that brings us to an interesting question. Could weeds, I'm going to ask it here on Friday Magazine, eavesdropping ideas, could weeds take over the world? Because that's what it looks like. That's happening in my backyard. Well, perhaps not the world, but, you know, given that a weed will sometimes sort of come up because of disturbed soil, or, you know, it also needs plenty of sunlight and water. In the absence of natural enemies, it behaves like a botanical opportunist who has, you know, just discovered an unlocked door. So, you know, many weeds have a remarkable collection of talents. They grow quickly, they produce enormous numbers of seeds. So obviously you can see how these are going to win out, but they can spread by wind, water, birds, livestock, vehicles, and occasionally by humans who unknowingly sort of carry them on their shoes. So often at the airport, you know, I think in some places, you know, you've got to, when you come back to Australia, you've got to have your shoes checked. Anyway, weeds are often superb colonisers of disturbed environments. So that's when they start to happen. We can see even after a bushfire, while some indigenous plants will sprout, we often see weeds come up as well. A freshly produced ploughed paddock will always sort of get those seeds happening. A construction site, a roadside, a riverbank disturbed by flooding. These are all opportunities for reeds. And humans have become extraordinarily efficient at creating opportunities for weeds. You know, we clear land, we move soil, we transport goods, we build roads, we irrigate landscapes, we move plants around the planet. And often when I remember when I was a little kid and I did some overseas travel, I remember I missed the smell of gum trees. So I used to put them in my suitcase when I travelled again. But then I noticed as I travelled as an adult, there were eucalyptus trees everywhere. And I don't know what it was. I think the eucalyptus smell of trees, particularly too if you're living near any lemon-scented gums, or maybe it's that I really loved the Rosanna Parklands, which had so many wonderful-smelling eucalyptus trees. And also, you could love that eucalyptus smell, right? So are they, I guess a lot of other countries thought eucalyptus trees were kind of good, but I guess they're not really weeds if they've been planted there deliberately. So CSIRO estimates that Australia has a new weed species becoming established on average every 18 days. Now that kind of blew my mind. The surprising thing, you know, I mean, besides not every weed being a villain, but that is kind of, that's kind of awesome. So I asked myself the question, are there any useful weeds? And of course there are, because some provide food or medicine and various ecological services. Like, you know, many people love various things in their cuisine and they are introduced plants. And, you know, if I think of stinging nettles, someone made me, they had a lot of nettles on their property in Panton Hill, and they made me this amazing nettle soup. You've got to make sure you're using the right species and you've got to treat it properly. But, you know, a lot of things like nettles can be used as food, fibre and traditional medicine. And I couldn't get over this amazing green soup she made me. She obviously had researched it and looked into it. But, you know, weeds can sometimes also protect soil from erosion. They provide food for other insects. And weeds, well, they teach us something about resilience. I know I'm being a bit metaphoric and about, they're about weeds, but that is true, isn't it? The ecosystems, you know, there's a competition going on, and weeds no doubt can become a huge ecological disaster. And I'll give you an example of that. I don't know if you've ever heard of gamba grass in northern Australia, but this enormous introduced grass can grow several metres high, and it produces absolutely high quantities of combustible material. Now, anything that grows that high and that big and is kind of a grass, you know what I'm thinking. Fire. Yep. And that matters because when gamba grass dominates the landscape, it can really increase the fuel for fires. So the results can be hotter, more intense fires capable of changing the structure and tropical savanna ecosystems. So this is not good. So the weed doesn't merely occupy the landscape, it changes the landscape's behaviour. And there's